It's the 80s at 8 on Q105. Thanks so much for listening. It's a great time to be with us because we have a good hour planned. More on that in a minute. Just wanted to remind you that we are continuing with a $1,000 Tukey Tukey cash call on Q105 again tomorrow with five chances to pick up a grand. Your next chance is at 8 o'clock during the MJ Morning Show on Q105. Still to come, Tears for Fears, Kenny Loggins and Prince. Right now, the legendary Whitney Houston. How will I know? It's the 80s at 8 on Q105.

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When Men Without Hats was at Virg's in St. Pete a couple of months ago, I was not only surprised but impressed with the number of people that knew how to and actually did do the safety dance. 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

Tampa Bay's hits of the 80s, 90s, more on Q105. I'm Schreiner. In case you didn't know, I do a lot of public affairs, interviews, a lot of politics and things for other parts of Beasley Media Group. And it does air on our public affairs show, The Current, every Sunday morning at 6. But the reason I bring it up now is because every one of them coming through talking about the general election in November is also talking about affordability and the cost of living. And they all have ideas on how to make things better for us. We have an idea, too. It's the $1,000 Tukey Tukey Cash Call. 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
1: Good morning. Traffic is looking pretty good right now. There are no incidents causing significant delays. Checking the interstates, bridges, major intersections, they're running smooth. Most of the overnight construction has been cleared out, and there's not a significant buildup of the morning commuter volume yet. So right now, good ride to work. Keeping you updated, I'm Schreiner. Traffic brought to you by the Aggressive Attorneys, Winters and Yonker.
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0: Esther, did you see it this morning? Michelle saw it. Michelle was angry at it. Did you see it this morning?
1: No. If it's going to evoke a feeling of anger,
0: I don't know if you're going to get angry. I'm just saying that Michelle was angry at it. I didn't say that you were going to necessarily be angry at it. Michelle got angry.
1: I don't know that I've
0: Michelle noticed, was pissed.
1: I didn't notice anything out of the ordinary that made me feel any kind of way.
0: Oh, yeah. So
1: this morning,
0: did you notice anything in the street?
1: No.
2: Oh, did you notice anything about the street?
0: Yes.
1: No. I mean, it's
0: you don't notice like the snail trails on the side of the road. If I say snail trails on the very, very side of the road, what might that invoke?
1: Is it on the interstate or on a regular road?
0: No, right here in the office park. The surface roads right back here in our office park off of 4th Street in St. Pete.
1: Did somebody trickle out like a 5-gallon bucket of paint as they drove away?
0: No. I've seen that before.
1: Yeah, I've seen
0: Or like a dumpster truck leaking out the dumpster juice.
1: Yeah, but the juice dries up or goes away after a rain. But if you catch like those line striping trucks on the highway and they dribble out the yellow paint.
0: I've seen that.
1: Yeah.
0: Yeah.
1: No, what's the snail trail?
0: The street sweeper was in the hood this morning and Michelle's like yelling, "Why does that need to be back here? Why does this street need to be clean? This street's not dirty. Why do they?" So
1: Michelle gets it.
0: Michelle got angry.
2: Why? Shouldn't they like have a better system of figuring out what streets are dirty and which? I mean, the street back here gets like almost zero traffic.
1: every street's dirty.
0: There's not a lot of traffic. I think there's a lot of vacancies in this office park.
2: Yeah.
0: I'm guessing this office park is at like 42% capacity.
1: That's probably
0: in about 20 buildings. That's what I'm guessing. So the street sweeper was back at about 5:30 this morning. Michelle's like, "Why the hell is that here?" Michelle's like, has visceral anger toward the street sweeper. And then when I say snail trail, they leave like that brush, wet brush mark along the side of the road.
1: Whatever you saw was long gone by the time I rolled through.
0: Yeah. All right. Oh, today's National No Bra Day. Who decided this? Hey, Michelle, you wearing a bra this morning?
2: Unfortunately, yes.
1: You're not celebrating, well, you see.
0: You can take it off. You know, let's discuss this. Should Michelle take off her bra next on MJTV? You know, she can do the old trick where you take it off under your shirt. Hold on. Let's address this next here on the MJ Morning Show. Stand by, please. Just getting rolling.
3: Good morning. Traffic is looking pretty good right now. There are no incidents causing significant delays. Checking the interstates, bridges, major intersections. They're running smooth. Most of the overnight construction has been cleared out, and there's not a significant buildup of the morning commuter volume yet. So right now, good ride to work. Keeping you updated, I'm Schreiner. 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
4: Here we go. It's 6:11. MJ and the crew here. So, Michelle, are you going to take off your bra for National No Bra Day? First of all, who designated this National No Bra? Where did this come from? This is popping up like on the daily calendar sheet, you know, like, oh, today's National Eat 12 Meatball Days. You know, every day's got a whole, like, Professor, go to the... You found some website that's the national calendar. Oh, before we go to this, have we fixed the audio on YouTube? Yes. Oh, my God. We've got listeners and YouTube MJTV watchers right off the bat, man. Our phone. I said Batman. Our. Hello, I'm Batman. So right off the bat, man. Need a comment here. All right. So. Our phones, like, lit up, like, in the opening segment. Our phones just lit up like a Christmas tree. I'm like, what the hell's going on here? And then Andrew says, yeah, we got no audio on MJTV. So, apparently, it's been fixed. Hey, Andrew, turn your microphone on in the booth. That's the B-O-O-F, folks. What happens? Why does that, like a software glitch? We just got to reset it?
5: Just a glitch, yeah.
4: Just a glitch.
5: Yep.
4: And there's no way to know that before you start the show on MJTV at 6 o'clock, there's no way to know whether our audio is...
5: I'm not sending your mic's audio before the show.
4: All right.
6: I know because I get a bunch of texts from Juan.
4: Yeah. Well, hold on a minute. So our phones lit up and then your texting lit up.
6: Yeah, Juan, right? Debbie... Couple other people I don't know.
4: Bunch of phone numbers you don't know?
6: Yeah, I got about like 8 texts.
4: Hold on. When you have regular texters, when you have regular listeners that consistently text you on your not-so-secret private cell phone number, 813-310-8444, do you add them to your address book?
6: Well, yeah.
4: It seems like you do some of them.
6: Well, I have to. I communicate with them enough to where...
4: Then you add them so that their name pops up on the text.
6: Yeah. Here, so watch this. I go to my contacts.
5: Yeah, go to your contacts.
6: How do I do this? Oh, crap, it's taking too long. Contacts, here, and then I put them under the word list for listeners.
4: Okay.
6: Right? Mm-hmm. So I have Debbie, Abdul, Amanda, Anthony Hot Dog, Bill Kimberlin, Brett Green, Brian Bowers, Brittany Fireworks. I met her at Galaxy Fireworks.
4: So you call her Brittany?
6: Brittany Fireworks.
4: Brittany Fireworks.
6: Carmella, Chris Kojaks, right. Cindy Sub Shop. I met her at a sub shop.
4: Right.
6: Clavin, who lives in St. Louis, and it's Clavin STL. And look, I have.
4: How many do you have?
6: Oh my God. 100?
4: There are dozens and dozens and dozens
6: all under list.
4: Of listener names.
6: Here's Kathleen. So here's Kareem. Here's Kelly in Kansas.
4: Hang on. So, folks.
6: Kim the Walker.
4: If you want to be a Fester contact.
6: No. Not everybody.
4: Just start texting him a lot and just say, hey, my name is.
6: Here's Nico, the teacher. Here's listener, Nutty Lady.
4: I got you. Hold on. Listener, Nutty Lady?
6: Yeah, Nutty Lady.
4: She's just Nutty Lady?
6: I met her, and I had to name her Nutty Lady, so I knew that she was nutty when she was texting me, so I don't have to reply back to her. There's Randy, there's Robert in Tennessee, there's Sandra, there's Sarah, there's Cheryl at Disney.
4: I didn't get 100 plus. I got it.
6: Disney, Cheryl, guess where she works?
4: Universal Studios.
6: Ha-ha, yes, you just switched over. Tammy Bakery, Vanessa.
4: Tammy Bakery?
6: Yeah.
4: Does she wear a lot of makeup on her face? Like... You know, Jim Baker from the Praise the Lord Club, PPL, he just croaked last week. Let me get back to where we were.
6: Yeah.
4: So today's National Day. Go to the list.
6: Okay, National Day is today.
4: For Tuesday, October 13th.
6: There's a whole website called National Day Calendar.
4: I know. So it tells you what's today's National Day. And every day there's a bunch of them.
6: I know.
4: Right, so scroll up.
6: All right.
4: Can you get rid of the Prime ad?
6: I don't know.
4: No, don't click on that.
6: Yeah.
4: That's going to bring up a whole window. Okay.
6: Okay.
4: Right, so today's... Oh, the first thing is National No Bra Day.
6: National No Bra Day.
4: The first thing is National No Bra Day.
6: I did a little Google research. Today's National No Bra Day to promote breast cancer awareness. October is...
4: Okay. So it's not like a perverted thing.
6: No, it's not. But October
4: October is Breast Cancer Awareness Month. Sure. Absolutely.
6: And it's designed to promote that.
4: All right, so today is National No Bra Day. It's also National Train Your Brain Day. Today's the Navy's birthday. Is that true?
6: According to this
4: I keep
6: site.
4: Going, keep scrolling. Today's National Yorkshire Pudding Day. Oh, screw that. And today's Metastatic Breast Cancer Awareness Day. And hold on, there's one more. It's like some cupcake thing. Keep going. Keep doing it.
6: It's the birthdays.
4: Okay.
6: And then you go to birthdays and death days on this day.
4: The big day today is the National No Bra Day, and I guess it's the Navy's birthday.
6: Yeah.
4: You know what? Female sailors ought to take their bras off.
6: Yeah.
4: Yeah, that's what I'm thinking. It in. So, Michelle, you are wearing a bra, and it's National No Bra Day, so...
7: You forgot to remind me.
4: Is there any reason why you couldn't take your bra off during the show underneath? Oh, you're wearing a Hello Kitty jersey today.
7: Yeah.
4: Could you take your, like, maybe next hour? We'll make a big spectacle out of it at maybe 7:30.
7: No.
4: And you can take your bra, because you could do the trick where you take your bra off underneath your shirt.
7: Well, I could, but it's a little more difficult because these sleeves are narrow, so.
4: No, come on.
7: And they're long.
4: Come on. It's National No Bra Day.
6: Do you want her to celebrate National No Bra Day with the listeners or... Maybe with you later. You get one.
4: No, that's creepy.
6: Oh, you don't think this whole thing is creepy?
4: No.
6: You don't think this... What the what?
4: It's National No Bra Day. I didn't invent that.
6: No. Michelle, let's have you take your... 7:25. Let's schedule it right now.
4: No. We're in a commercial break at 7:25.
6: 7:42.
4: Yeah, we're in content then.
6: After Early Morons in the News, we're going to have Michelle pop off her bra.
4: Early Morons in the News are at 6:42.
6: Listen. Pick a time. Yeah. Or she could do it at 6:42 this morning or 6:42 this afternoon when you're around.
7: You know what's going to happen?
6: What?
7: 10:22 when I hit the house.
6: Boom.
7: like that's when it happens every day.
4: It's 6:18 at the MJ Morning Show. Did I deal with everything? Oh, I didn't do the... we'll do this next. This is interesting. Do you know about the hole on the moon?
6: Like a crater?
4: Apparently, well, yes, but they're working on something. Giant hole discovered on the moon. What's in it? Hang on. And early morons of the news on the way, folks. Stand by. It's getting rolling. MJ Morning Show back in minutes.
8: In Hillsboro, we have a crash on 75 southbound at Fowler Avenue with the right lane blocked. Traffic is slowed back to I-4. That's our only incident right now. The rest of the interstate system, along with bridges and major intersections, are checking in clear. Just a little bit of volume on I-4 westbound between Branch Forbes and McIntosh right now. Keeping you updated, I'm Schreiner.
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0: 627 at the Ham J Morning Show. We are now embarking on like a half hour of nonstop MJ content, including morons in the news about 640 or so. So please stand by. Yeah, slight rearrangement of the way we format this hour. And this gives us now a long chunk from roughly 627 all the way to like 657. So half hour chunk. So enjoy. Rays fell apart last night. I also fell asleep last night during a good portion of the game. Rays were like nicely ahead. I took a little nap, dozed off with my laptop on my lap. I wake up and it went to hell in a handbasket.
1: Boy, it sure did. It went to hell in a handbasket pretty quickly.
0: Hell in a handbasket. Oh man, the Cleveland Indians, Guardians. They look pretty good.
1: You know what?
0: Rays look great early on, and then they fell asleep, or while I was falling asleep.
1: You get a couple of guys on base, get a couple of hits, and before you know it.
2: Yeah.
1: Because the Rays were up early, I think, the first inning. I'm like, all right.
2: So exciting.
1: Here we go. Let's go, boys.
0: What was the final score?
1: 7-3.
0: 7-3, yeah.
1: So?
0: 7-3 final score. So you got the Cleveland baseball team up one game to zip, game two of the American League Championship Series. This is race for the American League pennant, folks. Game two is tonight at the Trop again. Yeah, I tell you what, if the Rays lose tonight, man, that's some real crappy momentum heading up to the mistake on the lake.
1: You know, I mean, there was 6 games left in this series. Honestly, anything can still happen. Yeah. It's still early, but the Rays, they should have taken a game yesterday.
0: We'll have in-depth coverage later on this morning on the MJ Morning Show.
1: Yeah.
0: Essentially everything we just said, just a little later on.
2: We didn't cover everything. I think Fester and I know there are a few things we could mention.
0: Tonight, did I hear correctly? I'll get into this later on.
2: Yeah.
0: Let me mark this down so I don't forget. Hang on a minute. Rays. I want to make a note. Okay, got it. Okay, I made a note for later on. The hole on the moon. Does this open up into a giant, massive cave crater system? And what's inside? Is there a shopping mall, office park? What's going on the moon?
1: Subterranean moon, Martian.
0: Yeah, yesterday we were talking about weird undersea cables and pipelines. Now we're talking about the moon. Beneath its pockmarked, craggy exterior, the moon is thought to harbor a network of caves and tunnels from its volcanic past. Now, NASA has selected a mission to go investigate a promising window into our space rock subterranean secrets.
1: So we're going to send astronauts into the moon?
0: I think we're going to send a probe.
1: Oh.
0: Yeah. I think we're doing a probe. Gaping up at outer space as if mugging for the orbital satellite cameras is the Marius Hill Pit. It sounds like someplace out yonder in northern Florida somewhere.
3: Yeah. Yeah, you know, just outside of Tallahassee, you got the Marius Hill Pit.
4: Yeah, that's where I'm from. Home sweet home.
3: Marius Hill Pit.
4: Yep.
3: You know, it's on the way to the Georgia line. Yeah, a little north of Tallahassee.
0: What's that noise you're making?
1: That's how I imagine somebody from Marius Hill
0: Pit. Marius Hill Pit, Florida?
4: Yep, man. I went to Marius Hill Pit High School.
0: Yeah, it's in between Tallahassee and Bainbridge, Georgia. Yeah, that's where you're going to find the Marius Hill Pit.
4: Mm,
0: yep. So apparently, there's this big, giant hole on the moon that they call the... Is it the Marius Hill Pit?
1: So in the...
0: It's a hole on the lunar surface, yes.
1: 20,000 years of, you know, humans. I don't know, how long have humans been around? Thousands and thousands of years. We've never noticed this before? I've never heard of this pit.
2: Yeah.
1: I consider myself a moderately educated guy.
0: All right, so
1: I'm not terribly smart.
0: The Marius Hill Pit is a hole on the moon's surface that's thought to be up to 150 feet deep
3: and up to 300 feet across. That sounds like some kind of big cavern like in the movie Dune. Dune 2.
1: So this is...
3: Dune 3 is coming out, what, just before Christmas, Michelle? Aren't people already buying tickets to Dune 3? Didn't theaters already put them on sale?
2: I think they might have.
3: Is Julian looking forward to Dune 3?
2: You know, he's going to be mad if we're on vacation.
1: Dune 3 is December 18th.
3: At a theater near me.
2: Yes. I think that's the day we're leaving.
3: Hold on, we don't know what day we're leaving for Christmas vacation yet.
2: Is that a Friday?
3: It's going to be a Friday.
2: That sounds about right.
3: Does it really?
1: Maybe he could catch a sneak peek on a Thursday.
3: Hold on.
1: It's the 18th.
3: It's the 18th, not the 13th. No, we said the 18th.
1: I said 18th.
3: I think we said the 18th.
1: Okay.
3: No, I know we said the 18th. No, we said the 18th because I'm looking. I saw it as you were reading it.
1: Okay.
3: I'm looking at it.
1: December 18th, 1-8 is when it opens up.
2: Yeah.
3: Michelle, remind me, right after we finish with the moon hole.
2: Yeah.
3: Let's just touch on our Christmas vacation because I'm not going to Vail this year.
2: Okay.
3: It was so bad last year. I'm sorry.
1: I know.
3: I'm stung and burnt. I feel like I was burned.
2: Mm.
1: So
3: I'm not going. I'm not going to Colorado this Christmas.
2: Okay.
3: All right.
1: Color me shocked.
3: I got some thoughts. All right.
1: Why don't you go to the Marius Hill Pit?
3: Yeah, that's what I'm thinking.
1: It's 300 feet wide. It's pretty large.
3: Yeah.
1: That's as big as a football field.
3: Yeah, this is a big hole. So scientists believe it's an example of a skylight, the collapsed roof of an underground lava tube, which forms a circular aperture in the ground. Yeah, until now, the hole has only been investigated from orbit. The geophysical instruments of the Marius Lunar Pit Investigation, that's the GIMLI, G-I-M-L-I, yeah. Geophysical Instruments for Marius Lunar Pit Investigation, GIMLI.
1: The GIMLI, yeah.
3: Aims to do so from the ground to determine if the hole opens up to a larger cave. The scientists at the Planetary Science Institute will equip a lunar rover, see, I told you, with specialized instruments, including ground-penetrating radar, seismic probes, and a sensor that measures the strength of the gravitational field called a gravimeter to investigate it from the moon's surface. Yeah, the rover's also going to use cameras to image the exposed portions of the pit. Yeah, man, I'm interested in the GIMLI mission to the Marius Hill Pit. Oh, I wonder if they have a barbecue joint, because then you call it the Marius Hill Pit Barbecue.
4: Very good. Yeah.
3: Yep.
4: Mm. Finger licking.
3: Yep.
4: From rooter to tooter, we smoke it all.
2: Oh, my gosh.
3: Yeah.
1: They knew about this pit. They didn't just discover this last year.
3: They knew that there was a
2: We just have a new a exploration.
3: Hole. Yeah, we're just going to put something in the hole.
1: I have to admit, I really don't know my moon geography that well.
2: Yeah.
1: I mean, there's the Sea of Tranquility.
3: Right.
1: I feel like I've heard of that.
3: Right.
1: And aside from that, I don't know any other moon geographic area. And everything is named on it, right?
3: Yeah, the Sea of Tranquility. What else is there? There's the
1: map of the moon.
3: The lunar landing spot from our various missions.
1: Yeah.
2: But Sea of Showers.
1: I mean, who names it the Sea of Showers?
2: Sea of Nectar.
3: I think you got the Frigamoris.
1: The Frigamoris.
3: Yeah, there's some Frigus. I don't know what it is. There's something called Frigus. Holy Frigatella. Fessa's got a map of the moon.
2: Copernicus crater.
3: Yeah, the Copernicus. Hold on a minute. Scroll up. There's some Frig. Right there. The Mare Frigoris. I told you. There's some Frig. The Sea of Cold. It's near the top of the moon, and I remember that because I love the word frig. Holy frig. What the frig is going on here?
1: That was actually the second name for this area, but they declined the first name.
3: The Mare Frigoris, and, frutte di mare, the fruit of the sea, which is a great Italian dish, a frutte di mare.
1: Okay, so sea, mare is sea.
3: You get some calamari, you get some clams. You get some crab, you put it all on top of a nice linguine and the nice fra diavolo sauce. You got the fruit of the mare.
1: Do you know what frigoris means?
3: I have no cold.
1: Cold.
3: Frigid.
1: Yeah. Frigid.
3: It's the mare frigoris. All frigged up on the moon.
1: It's friggin' cold.
3: It's friggin' cold.
1: That's what they got the name
3: in the sea of cold. It's there you go. Friggin' cold.
0: You know, that's probably where it came from. Friggin'. All frigged up good. Enough of the moon. Anyway, yeah. I'm interested. I'm very, very interested in what's in the hole.
1: Probably nothing. Probably rock.
0: So was it at this time yesterday we were talking about Alabama, Georgia, right?
1: The football game?
0: It was roughly this time yesterday, before I get into the morons of the news. So about this time, we were talking about the Georgia Bulldogs and Roll Tide, Alabama. And who won the game? It was
1: Georgia won.
0: Georgia won.
1: 20-17.
0: On Alabama turf.
1: Yes.
0: And then some of the Alabama fans, they were throwing like bottles and drinks at Georgia Bulldog players.
1: Okay.
0: Well, listen to this. And you know what? I give credit where credit is due. The Alabama authorities, apparently, they're looking to ban some fans for life.
2: Oh, wow.
0: Yeah. So Alabama fans on home Alabama turf, they lose. And some Georgia players were abused by Alabama fans. Didn't they throw drinks and bottles while they were walking into the tunnel? And listen to this. Alabama targets ill-behaved fan who hit Georgia player in the helmet for a potential lifetime ban from the stadium. So, listen, I think this is good. The fact that Alabama is saying, you know what? We're not going to tolerate you treating our Georgia guests like this, even if they did beat us in a big, celebrated, nationally broadcast college football game. You know, you don't throw bottles or smash other, opposing teams' players in the head.
1: I think the tolerance for abusing and yelling and throwing stuff at the other team is down right now.
2: Yeah.
0: Senior linebacker Raylan Wilson. Okay, because I made the Raylan Givens justified Timothy Oliphant joke yesterday. Yeah, he had a team high 9 tackles for Georgia during the college football game on Saturday, but it was the bizarre interaction with an Alabama fan that went most viral on social media. He showed the utmost maturity in walking away. Kirby Smart was proud of how his college football team acted in victory. They made sure to avoid conflict. The incident in question took place after the game. The Bulldogs defeated the Crimson Tide by a final score of, what do you say?
1: 20-17.
0: That's what it says right here, so you are correct. Alabama fans were not happy with the loss, threw beer bottles on the field at players, officials.

0: anywhere.
1: Right.
0: All right. Roll Tide or not.
2: Are you ready for morons in the news?
0: Am I ready? Absolutely.
2: You know what I miss? I miss my little intro because usually with the old format, we came out of a commercial break right now into the morons in the news. So I would have like my morons in the news intro, and now I don't. So I got to manually hit.
3: 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Huh? 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
2: You know what? No, I need the actual story. I have the mugshot. I need the story. I can't find my story. All right, so I've got a mugshot that I want. Remember yesterday I said, oh, man, I got a mugshot we got to hold up on MJ TV.
0: Yeah, you did say that.
2: Yeah, I teased it, never got to it. Trust me, when I tease something and I don't do it because we get jammed up or we get busy, trust me, I hear about it. Not one thing that I tease on this show that if I don't do, not one thing gets by our listeners. And I get at least half a dozen complaints every time. But that tells me people are listening. So I think that's a good thing.
0: Or people are waiting to bust your chops, which is a good thing, too.
2: Or maybe I'm just testing you to see if you are listening. Maybe that's what I'm doing. All right, so morons in the news. Here's a lovely one. Florida woman accused of shooting manager after being caught sleeping inside a storage unit. Oh, speaking of storage units, I'm meeting a stranger at one of my units later today.
0: Oh.
2: Yeah, stranger danger. I'll get into that a little later on. Will I come out alive? Oh, hold on. Michelle, what are you whispering to Fester?
1: I'm not whispering.
2: What are you?
0: She's mouthing.
2: What are you? No, you. I can
1: Fester,
2: hear you.
1: Fester, could you read my lips?
2: I can hear
0: I think,
2: you.
0: Michelle,
2: it was audible. You were. I heard some audible stuff coming. What are you saying?
0: I think Michelle wants me to go to the transaction. I could be like your heavy.
1: Yes. Right, he asked me if I wanted to go. I said no.
0: I could be your muscle.
2: I'll explain in just a second. Let me do this story first. So Palm Bay, that's over in, is that Martin County? I think Palm Bay is where the transmitter for my old radio station. Before I came to Tampa in 1994, when I was hired by the Power Pig, they hired me from WOVV. My first MJ morning show was actually in West Palm. Oh, no, Palm Bay's Brevard County.
0: Yes,
2: I'm thinking of Palm City.
0: You are way off.
2: No, way off. Yeah, Palm City is where our transmitter was which is I think it's Palm City in Martin County.
0: I was thinking of Palm Harbor.
2: So Palm Bay, you know, a lot of palms in Florida.
0: Yeah.
2: Too many palms in Florida.
0: Too many.
2: Too many freaking palms
0: Very
2: in this state.
0: Very confusing.
2: Yes. All right. A woman's accused of shooting a storage facility manager after being told she could not sleep inside a storage unit. Was arrested on Saturday. Yeah, deputies. It does say Brevard. Deputies with the Brevard County Sheriff's Office say that Candace Jo Pierce was taken into custody without incident by Palm Bay Police in front of the storage garage facility. The shooting happened shortly after 10 a.m. at a public storage facility. According to the sheriff up there, which is, Sheriff Ivy?
4: Sheriff Ivy.
2: The facility manager was making rounds when she discovered two women sleeping inside a storage unit. The manager told them they could not sleep inside the storage unit and needed to leave. One of the women who had recently rented the unit then fired two shots at the manager. My God, that's going to be attempted murder.
1: Yeah.
2: My God. So the manager was struck once by a bullet.
0: That's awful.
2: She could have been killed. The manager sought cover, barricaded herself as the two women left the area. The sheriff said the manager was expected to survive. The injuries were described as non-lethal. Thankfully, the manager is going to survive. Sheriff Ivy and Brevard said in a update on Facebook, the gunshot wound was not lethal. Investigators later identified Pierce as the alleged shooter. Detectives needed to locate the second woman who was inside the unit to determine which of them had the firearm. Oh, my God. Before her arrest, Pierce was being sought on a warrant for arson in an unrelated case. Oh, my God. What a bad woman.
0: It's not a good person.
2: A bad, bad woman.
0: You know, when you're sleeping in

0: storage containers, storage rental units.
1: Right.
0: Life's not quite working out for you.
1: No, I don't think so.
2: They're working. The state attorney's office over on the other side of the state in Brevard, they're working on first degree attempted murder charges.
0: Yeah, it's pretty serious charges.
2: She's getting, you know what? She's not going to have to sleep in a storage garage.
1: No.
2: Yeah.
0: Good news.
2: Yeah. Good, you're going to have, it might actually be an upgrade.
1: Right.
2: You know, the jail cell will probably be a little bit of an upgrade from the storage facility.
1: Plus 3 squares a day.
2: You know, I got to go over to the big U-Haul facility on Gandy later on.
0: What, take a nap?
2: No. The question is, I wonder if any people are napping in there. I wonder if there
1: are, I'm sure there are.
2: I wonder if there are any people that have kind of whipped up a little, you know, like sleep cave in that big, huge old Levitt's furniture warehouse building, which is now the big U-Haul storage facility. And I got a bunch of my, you know, overflow stock of antique radios in there.
0: The overflow stock.
2: I do. So all the stuff I like, all my real prize stuff. Is at my house.
0: You need to build a warehouse.
2: I don't need to build a warehouse.
0: Like, remember the TV show Hacks, where she had to get a dress, and she had like a warehouse in the desert that had like all of her dresses in it.
1: Yep.
0: I'm like, that's what MJ needs for his radios. Just a warehouse and
2: we built our house with a little radio hallway. So
1: but you have like a whole storage garage and a half full of other stuff. Or it could be MJ's museum.
0: He could maybe partner with Big Daddy Don Garlitz and have like the radio wing. Right in Ocala, right up the road?
2: They still have that off of I-75, right?
0: I want to go, but I've never been.
2: Yeah, I've passed by it before, but I've never.
0: I really want to go.
2: Never pulled off the Big Daddy Don Garlitz's racing museum.
0: Hey, MJ, I'm getting dozens.
2: Yes.
0: Dozens of texts right now about people freaking out about a meteor to the east. It is SpaceX.
2: Oh, that's the nebulous. That's the crazy cloud. As the sun gets ready to come up, that's that the plasma is what they call it.
0: Yeah, I'm getting. I've gotten 50 texts in the last couple of minutes since we come back to this segment.
2: All right, so someone sent you this picture. Let me see this. That's called the plasma.
0: SpaceX had a launch this morning about 15 minutes ago. I'm not even sure if it's still visible.
2: Yeah, it's really cool. So if it is, so this is in the eastern sky toward Cape Canaveral. So if you look up, this happens, sometimes once, twice a year.
0: It's like this time of day.
2: Yeah,
1: right.
2: That's what I'm saying. It's like as the sun is still below the horizon, but getting ready to come up, and you have the SpaceX launches. Look up SpaceX plasma in the sky. I think it's called plasma. So if you see like a crazy looking, like plasma looking, like nebula, crazy looking thing in the sky.
0: A formation you probably have never seen before unless you've seen it before.
2: It's space jellyfish.
0: That's it.
2: Reentry plasma. No, I knew plasma was part of it. All right. If you saw a bizarre glowing streak of plasma-like field in the sky, you're likely witnessing one of two distinct phenomena caused by SpaceX rockets, a ground-observed space jellyfish plume.
0: And that's what people are sending me pictures
2: of. Yeah. Or Starship's extreme atmospheric reentry plasma. Andrew, turn your microphone on. What did you just yammer in my ear? Andrew?
3: What? Yep. What? It was a Falcon 9 today.
2: Yeah. Okay. So a Falcon 9 rocket was fired off. What time was launch, Andrew?
3: That I don't know.
0: No, it was at 6:33.
2: All right, 6:33 launch.
3: Headed to the space station.
2: So it's going to the space station. So it's going to the International Space Station. A Falcon 9 rocket. So the crazy formation, if you see it up in the sky, it's not an alien invasion.
0: Unfortunately.
2: It's not a giant meteor rolling in. No, that's just and it happens usually at least once or twice a year you get that phenomena in the sky. I've seen it. We've been Michelle wasn't with me, but, maybe 3-4 years ago I was driving in and I was on 4th Street. And I looked off to the side, and I could see the giant plasma formation up in the sky. Yeah, here's your phone back.
0: Freaking out, thinking we have alien invaders, thinking meteors hitting the Earth. Nothing like
2: that. Anyway.
0: It's just Elon taking over.
2: Anyway, so, man, this woman, I thought she had a problem sleeping inside the public storage facility. You shoot the manager, You got much bigger problems. Holy crap, that's bad. That's terrible. We already used that joke, Andrew. We said that about 10 minutes ago. It's all right.
0: But don't feel bad. It wasn't that funny when we said it either.
2: Yeah.
0: I mean, it was, you know, just average.
2: Yeah.
0: It was mid.
2: Florida deputies raid drug house again and find the guy flushing down just bunches of fentanyl and cocaine down the toilet. Holly Hill, Florida. Deputies arrested a guy at a drug house just 3 weeks after they raided it previously. Same house. They raided again. This is in Volusia County. SWAT team shows up. Clearly more intel that there was more drug activity inside the house. 3 weeks ago, they were there for a big drug raid.
0: What's that old adage about lightning? Like, it doesn't strike the same place twice.
2: Right. And that's not true.
0: Right.
2: Lightning will strike the same place twice. But
0: were they thinking the same thing about drug houses? Like, oh, we're in the clear. They were just here. We're now to the bottom of the list.
2: By the way, Scuba Brian, my buddy Brian Ross, who's part of our little scuba group.
0: Hey, Brian.
2: Yeah. He and his wife own Lindros Construction, high-end remodeling company. Yeah, so Brian, oh, man, that's an amazing picture, Brian.
0: Of a jellyfish or like the space jellyfish?
2: Brian took an amazing picture.
0: Did he send you an actual jellyfish?
2: Oh, no. Oh, yeah. Hey, Michelle, look at this.
1: Oh, my gosh.
2: Look,
1: wow.
2: Look at the picture Brian just sent me.
0: Again?
2: Hey, Andrew, does this come out on MJTV? Look at this.
0: Yeah.
2: I'm holding
1: that
2: up.
1: That looks like AI.
2: I'm holding up the image. So my buddy Brian Ross just sent me this image. I'm holding it up to MJTV. Holy crap. I think they live out in, like, where do they live? Do they live in Carrollwood or Valrico?
0: Yeah,
2: or
0: the whole Bay Area.
2: Something like that. I know it's very far away. Very... Two distinctly different places, but
0: I think everybody in the southeastern United States, including all of Florida, can have a free space show this morning, courtesy of the SpaceX launch.
2: That's really cool. Oh, look, I'm gonna hold up another one here. Here's another one. You got that? Hey, Brian, text me. Where the hell do you guys live? Where were these pictures taken?
0: We don't need the whole address.
2: Right, so, Brian, just tell me, what city do you live in?
0: We're not coming over.
2: I've never been to their house, but man, that's really, really cool. Oh, I don't even think he's not listening. He's not even listening. He said, "Good morning. Did you see this?" He just sent this to me.
0: Coincidentally?
2: It's coming in coincidentally. Yeah.
0: Since we've spoken about it, I've gotten 20 more texts from people who maybe they are or aren't listening. I don't need everybody's perspective of it.
2: Yeah.
0: Thank you, everybody. But we've documented it fairly well.
2: Wow. I just asked him where he lived, where these pictures were taken. I just held these up to MJTV. Pretty darn cool. All right, so drug house. They raided a house 3 weeks ago, and then they went back and another raid, and then the dude inside is flushing like pounds of fentanyl and coke down the toilet. Is that cost effective? I mean, that's some serious product loss.
1: Yeah, I always wonder about that. Like when something like this happens. Does the boss above this person come after you for the money?
2: Yeah.
0: I mean, wasn't that like the problem in Goodfellas?
1: Right.
0: Karen, I flushed it. Remember? I
2: mean, why did you do that? We needed the money, Karen! Karen!
0: I mean, what's the alternative?
2: Karen!
1: Yeah.
2: All right. So, one last moron in the news story, and this is also a visual. I'm going to hold the mugshot of the day up to MJTV. A woman left a vodka bottle behind after she attacked two employees at a T-Mobile store. Oh, my God. This is in Coral Springs here in Florida. Coral Springs woman arrested after allegedly attacking two T-Mobile employees, spitting on a worker and leaving a vodka bottle behind at the Coral Spring Mall. Yeah, according to the Coral Springs, Florida Police Department and the arrest report, Anna Karina Albanese, oh man, my favorite gummy bears are Albanese.
0: Maybe she's part of the family.
2: Even better than the Haribo. I like the Haribo gummy colas, although the cola ups in Japan are even better than those. But the Albanese, they make the best gummy bears, especially the natural flavor pack. So they arrested Anna Karina Albanese, 44, two counts of battery because she slugged two T-Mobile employees. Also a count of disorderly intoxication. Yeah, she rolls into the T-Mobile store and I guess starts attacking employees. Was she not happy with her service?
0: No, she wasn't.
2: You know what? She had some bad coverage over the summer out in Moab. So she got all angry at the... I just made that up. I have no idea. All right. So what does a woman look like? What is a mugshot of a woman who is drunk, leaves a vodka bottle at T-Mobile after assaulting two employees, including body checking the manager? Man. What does a woman like this look like? Would you like to see?
0: She's probably gorgeous.
2: Right here, baby.
0: Ooh.
2: Oh, ho, ho, ho, ho. Michelle. There you go.
1: I don't think that's the face you're supposed to make for your mugshot.
2: Look at the face. I'm holding this up to MJTV.
0: All right, I have a serious question.
1: Yeah.
2: What's your serious question?
0: A little higher.
2: A little higher? All right, there we go.
0: Did she have a stroke?
2: You know what? Oh, you know what? It might be stroke face.
1: Yeah.
0: Yeah.
2: Or Bell's palsy.
0: Because she's given like that Bluto.
2: Oh, right. Yeah. You know what?
0: Right. Mouth.
2: You're
0: growl.
2: Right. It could be. All right, 6:57 at the MJ Morning Show. When we get back, we start the 7 o'clock hour. 7 o'clock hour is on next here on Q105. And we are loaded, my... Oh, I got an issue. I might have let something spoil. Right off the bat, we might have a spoil issue. Hang on, I'll explain next here on the MJ Morning Show on Q105, 104.7 FM. 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More on that in just a second. 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Show some MJ Morning Show Miracle Toyota love. 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
4: In Hillsborough, we have a crash on 75 South at Fowler Avenue. Traffic is backed up to Bruce B. Downs and it's stop and go. We have a crash on US 301 North at Sims Road with the right lane blocked, an accident on Hillsborough Avenue West at Hanley, and another on Waters Avenue at the Veterans Expressway. 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

0: 7:06 at the MJ Morning Show. MJ, Fester, Michelle. God, I got a spoilage problem. Oh, and Andrew in the booth.
1: Hey, buddy.
0: Got a spoilage issue here. I have no idea. I've got a P.O. Box mystery on my hands. So listen, it's no secret. I don't have a mailbox at my house. I mean, my regular letter carrier knows this, but sometimes when there's a relief carrier, sometimes the relief carriers, they've worked the neighborhood before. They know I don't have a mailbox. And if I do happen to get something in the house, you know, they'll just stick it up on my fence or, you know, because I'm my house is kind of fenced off. So they'll kind of put a, just kind of leave it there.
1: You're getting all those political flyers now?
0: No, you know, we don't get a lot of mail at the house. So, Michelle, we decided a long time ago. At our old place, when we used to live near the Y on Himes, on that part of the South Tampa Peninsula, we had an issue with people going through the neighborhood and stealing mail. So when we built our new house over in the Beach Park area of South Tampa, we decided early on, Michelle, that we were not going to have a mailbox, right?
2: Right.
0: And so we never put a mailbox up. And we've had a P.O. box for years and years, right? So I've got two P.O. boxes. I've got, you know, our personal P.O. box. So, you know, our personal crap is not sitting in a mailbox, you know, at, you know, the side of the street that anyone could drive by and end up maybe with checks, with, you know, bank statements, the brokerage statements, social security numbers, whatever.
1: Cards from mom.
0: Exactly.
1: Yeah.
0: You know, so, you know, mom's sending me a birthday card with a, you know, $15 check. I don't want that ripped off. So we don't have a mailbox. So we've got P.O. boxes. So I check the P.O. box like once a week. I checked the P.O. box yesterday and it was after post office hours because, you know, I've got access to the P.O. box.
1: Yeah, P.O. box is
0: 24/7.
1: 24 hours.
0: Yeah, the lobby is open 24/7. So I go in, check the P.O. box mail yesterday. It's after the post office closed at 5 o'clock. And inside my business P.O. box, I've got this yellow card. Pickup package. And it's got my P.O. box number.
1: Right.
0: It's got a date of 10/7. It's a week ago. Because, I, like I said, what did I just say?
1: Yeah, you don't go that often. Once a week.
0: I said I check the P.O. box once a week.
1: Once a week. You're so not there every day.
0: So I get this yellow card that I've got to go to the counter to pick up a package that obviously wouldn't fit in the P.O. box. But wait a minute, we got a problem. In parentheses, it says perishable. And this is handwritten.
1: Oh, no.
0: Let me hold my fingers over the...
1: Did you get it?
0: No. I just said it was closed. I got to go back today during business hours. Right here, it says, in parentheses, perishable. First of all, who's sending something perishable to my business P.O. box? I mean, I don't get packages there. I don't order anything to that P.O. box.
1: It's very suspicious.
0: It's weird is what it is. I don't know what's going on. It's strange.
2: It's a mystery.
0: It is. It's a freaking mystery.
1: Let's go after the show. Because if it's like perishable and it still has like, you know, a day left, we could eat it.
0: It's a it's a mystery.
1: Did you order like some Omaha steaks?
0: I ordered nothing.
1: Did somebody order Omaha steaks for you?
0: If they did, it's all rotted up good. I don't think the dry ice is keeping it frozen. So I've got a mystery.
1: Why would they call you and say, hey, listen, you have something perishable here?
0: I said mystery. I don't think they have my cell phone number.
1: It should be on your card, right? When you fill out your, you give contact information. Yeah. I mean,
2: you got alerts before about something delivered.
1: They know who you are if you have a P.O. box there.
0: Yeah, so a perishable item was delivered to my business P.O. box. I mean, literally, I get bank statements in there. I don't get packages there. So I've got to go after the show. Michelle, maybe we'll do that. You know what? We'll do it right after the show.
1: Does it say your name on it or just say your box?
0: No, it's my box. It's my P.O. box.
1: Listen. What if Ethel, who has the box right next to you or right above you or below you.
0: It's the wrong.
1: Where she's one digit off.
0: Right.
1: You know, like the two looks like a three or somebody just data entried, you know, a mistake.
0: What if it was like important, like a prescription drug, some injectable that's shipped on, you know, in a special cooler pack
1: that's perishable.
0: And maybe she's like dead on her living room floor now because her medication never arrived.
1: And the other place is like, oh no, we swear. She's like, I'm dying.
0: Whereas if I would have checked my P.O. box in a timely fashion, I would have been able to determine that the Ethel's medication was sent to the wrong P.O. box, or they just labeled it wrong, or something to that effect.
1: I hope Ethel's okay.
0: All right, so Michelle, on the way home today, so in 3 hours, the show will be over in 3 hours. We'll leave a little after 10 o'clock. Instead of taking the Howard Franklin Bridge home like we typically do, we will take the Gandy home because my post office box is in South Tampa. It was very close to the old studio on Gandy. It's the O'Keller post office. That's been our P.O. Box post office for, I don't know, 30 years. We've had a P.O. box.
1: And now you're like Norm at Cheers when you walk in. All right, everybody.
2: No, totally.
0: You know, they used to, that O'Keller post office box, that post office crew down there, man, back in the days with Ed and
2: Sonny.
0: Sonny,
1: Ed.
0: Yeah, hang on a minute. Hang on. And then there was another, the last remaining employee there transferred to the MacDill post office. A couple of years back.
1: And now nobody knows you.
2: Yeah.
0: What was her name? Hang on a minute. Post office. I wrote her name down.
2: Gloria.
0: Was it Gloria?
1: It was Rebecca.
0: P.O. Box. I don't
2: know. Samantha.
0: I can't remember.
1: All a name.
0: But she was so sweet.
1: Was it like an old name? Like
2: Roberta.
0: It was Ellen.
1: Ellen. I was going to say Ethel again.
0: Yeah. It was Ellen. Ellen was the last remaining old school crew member at the O'Keller post office box.
1: Are you such a pain in the ass?
0: 33681.
1: Are you such a pain in the ass customer that you have the phone numbers of people who work at the post office?
0: I've got her mobile number. Listen, I knew these people for like 30 years. Yeah, there was a guy named Ed there. Sonny was there. She retired. And then Ellen was the last remaining one. And then she transferred to MacDill post office.
1: And you never go to visit. Right down the road.
2: Right.
1: I mean, if I'm a friend for 30 years.
0: I can't get on the base.
1: Right?
0: But the question is, what is perishable? I guess we'll find out. And if it's anything good, folks, I'll shoot a video and I'll post it up on my Instagram. But a full update tomorrow morning around this time here on the MJ Morning Show on Q105 104.7 FM. Please stand by. Oh, we've got to talk about the peeing college professor. Man, this is crazy. A college professor peed on a student's backpack.
1: Oh.
0: Well, sort of.
1: How do you sort of pee on it?
0: Apparently there was a mystery sprinkler. a mystery sprinkler. This is insane. A whizzing Minnesota college professor allegedly spilled his own urine on a student's backpack in what authorities believe is the latest in a disturbing series of this particular educator's pee-soaked incidents.
1: What? He has...
0: Hey, what letter does the word professor start with?
1: P?
0: That is correct. Bing, ding, ding, ding, ding, ding, ding, ding.
1: You know how like some professors will shorten it to prof?
2: Yeah. You know,
1: not him, just P.
0: He's just P. So this is insane.
1: What school is this?
0: It is, hang on a minute. The school is McAllister College. McAllister College in Minnesota. So here's what we know. The alleged piss plot was uncovered after McAllister College student said biology professor Paul Fisher, 55, had, I guess, gone to the bathroom after she briefly stepped away while working at the school science center, only to return to find her backpack moist with a pungent yellow liquid, according to CBS Minnesota. The unidentified student reported the incident and told authorities that she believed that Professor Fisher, who had been teaching at the St. Paul University for more than 25 years, was responsible for the urination since he was the only person nearby at the time. My God. The pupil was clearly pissed off.
1: Obviously.
0: Provided receipts estimating $2,000 in damage from Fisher's pee. When local cops in St. Paul investigated the leaking, they found that McAllister Public Safety had received 6 prior reports complaining about urine found in places other than the restroom at the Olin Rice Science Center. What is going on with this professor? He's just like dropping his pee all over the place.
1: This is quite the pee problem.
0: This is a pee problem. Odd places where pee was discovered included trash cans, water bottles, even inside other professors' decorations, including what?
1: I mean, he put out like a Halloween pumpkin.
0: Oh, yeah, he's peeing on it. What the hell? When questioned by authorities, Professor Fisher told police that he developed a strange habit over the past 2 years of peeing in a cup and dumping it in a campus trash can or in science lab sinks. What the hell?
1: How does it end up on backpacks?
0: Oh, my God. Well, because he had a cup of pee and he...
1: Was he running? Is he sprinting?
0: No, apparently he just dumped it deliberately. This guy's like marking his spot like a dog. The Toilet Challenge professor told cops he may have accidentally soiled the student's backpack while trying to dispose of a cup full of his pee.
1: Is he trying to throw it across the room?
0: Into a trash can near his office.
2: Oh.
0: McAllister College told CBS Minnesota that Fisher's employment at the school is over.
1: He's been permanently terminated.
0: Right. A criminal complaint noted that he resigned as the college started investigating a rash of his urination incidents. Wow. Charged with first-degree property damage, faces 5 years in prison and a maximum fine of $10,000 expected in court in early November next month. This is nuts. So the damage... $2,000 worth of damage to the girl's backpack. I got to believe there was a laptop inside.
1: Yeah.
0: She probably had some expensive, MacBook or some other, you know, Windows laptop in there. Probably all pee-soaked and smelling. Oh, that's awful. And a professor out of his freaking mind. All right, 7:19 at the MJ Morning Show. When we get back, we start over an hour and 20 minutes of non-stop MJ. Including a very embarrassing misspelling. This is absolutely terrible. Oh, 80s hair back. Oh, and another hair trend. Two big hair trends are coming back. So hold on. That and a whole lot more. Trust me, that is just scratching the surface. And we're back in minutes next here on the MJ Morning Show on Q105, 104.7 FM. 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
1: Absolutely. And, you know, I'm so grateful that people trust me enough to send me their stories of accidents that they had, and we're able to put them in touch with Kemp Law Group.
0: Yeah. 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
1: In the last, like, 5 days.
0: Yes, and Fester sent me both of these. I sent them off to Stacey Kemp. 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And one was in a Mini Cooper and bad accident. I guess they were both hospitalized, like I think a parent and a kid. They were hospitalized. Then there was another incident.
1: Crazy accident. You know, and where these people were innocently, you know, going about their day, and they're in this situation. Yeah. And they trust us enough to contact us, and we help them together.
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3: In Hillsboro, we have a crash on 75 South at Fowler Avenue. Traffic is backed up to Bruce B. Downs, and it's stop and go. We have a crash on US 301 North at Sims Road with the right lane blocked. An accident on Hillsboro Avenue West at Hanley, and another on Waters Avenue at the Veterans Expressway. 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

0: we go. 7:27 at the MJ Morning Show. Fester, please join me. Take it off. Take it off. Take.
1: I'm gonna need more information.
0: Why are you joining me?
1: I need more information.
0: Michelle, why'd you go? No, I heard you're a little mousy. No. You got to project on the mic over there.
2: Because Fester has more respect for me than you do.
1: I don't think she was trying to project, I think she was talking to you in a non-projection voice.
0: Take it off. You don't know what I'm talking about?
1: I don't know. I need more information.
0: We opened the show with this an hour and a half ago.
1: Okay, that's exactly what I thought you were talking
0: Take
1: about.
0: Take it off.
1: And that's what I don't
0: Take
1: care to participate
0: it
1: in.
0: Off. Come on.
1: I don't know that I appreciate your enthusiasm for me participating in this sacred day on our calendar.
0: Michelle brought this up. First of all, it was on my list yesterday. Listen to me. It was on my list to mention this on yesterday's show, and I forgot to do it. But then Michelle brought this up. We're driving in this morning, and Michelle's just looking like just crap on her phone. She's like, hey, today is, say it, Michelle.
2: National No Bra Day?
0: Yeah, today is National No Bra Day. And then I said, oh, son of a, I meant to mention this yesterday and say, hey, Michelle, tomorrow's National Take Your Bra Off Day or National No Bra Day. Are you going to come to work and appear on MJ TV with no bra? Because today is National No Bra Day. And Michelle actually brought this up on the ride into the studio this morning. So, why are you doing cringe face over here? Fester's doing cringe face.
1: I don't know. Sometimes I think I care more about you than you do.
0: What are you talking about?
1: Because if it was like National Taco Day, you'd be like, oh, these national days are so stupid.
2: Yeah.
1: Oh, I can't believe those hack morning shows that focus on that stuff. But now it's something creepy, and you're like,
0: what's wrong with you? We don't succumb to a lot of we don't succumb to a lot of the typical radio morning show, you know, garbage, you know, the fake bits. Listen, we don't do, you know, let's go over today's birthdays. Oh, today, your horoscope today. You know, the phony War of the Roses calls, the phony last date update calls.
1: I get it.
0: You know, all those bits. Like, if you're a morning, what are the big bits? Like, the War of the Roses.
1: Second date update.
0: Those are all phony. Those are all phony. If anyone at work says, oh, man, maybe they listen to another station. Oh, yeah, I heard the War of the Roses, or I heard the craziest thing on another radio show today. They're all phony. They're not real. There are companies that provide phone actors. They're all set up recorded skits. They're fake. They are not real. Oh, a magician never reveals his secrets. Well, guess what? I'm not a magician. I'm revealing the secrets.
3: All right, listen, we're going to do a catch a cheater segment.
0: Yeah, hey.
3: We've got Becky on the line, and her husband, Cliff, has been working late. Let's get Cliff on the line right now.
0: Yeah. They're phony. I mean, does that change things for you folks that you're listening to like a scripted phone actor segment between the radio personalities on a particular morning show? And this happens all over the country.
1: All over.
0: It's every market. It's a bunch of radio stations that do these phony bits on the air. They're fake. They're phony. So, listen, I don't do, today's national this day every day. I just pointed out that today is National No Bra Day. I thought that was funny.
1: Okay.
0: So since when do you have no sense of humor, Fester? What?
2: Boobies aren't funny.
1: I get jokes.
0: Okay.
1: I get jokes.
0: All right, Michelle, are you going to take your bra off?
2: I just can't today because I don't have the right kind of shirt on to do that.
0: What shirt did you need?
2: A looser fitting shirt.
0: Oh, so with your tight Hello
2: Kitty.
0: It's
2: a little tight. Yeah, it's a little like restrictive.
0: That's like a baseball jersey shirt.
2: Kind of, sort of.
1: You know what?
0: Yeah.
1: Hello Kitty, change one letter.
0: Hello.
1: Today's the day.
0: Hello You know I didn't say the word.
3: I take it back. Michelle, pop them off.
0: Let's go. That's funny.
3: I changed it. Right.
0: So Fester's humor is back.
3: So hold on.
0: Fester's comedy is back. Instead of Hello Kitty, you change it to T. Hello T.
2: Eventually, you're supposed to be my friend.
3: Eventually everybody comes around to realize I'm really a highbrow humorist.
0: Hello, that's funny. Mm. Did you just realize that? You just fell into that accidentally.
3: As I'm mesmerized
0: Michelle's
3: by
0: wearing a Hello Kitty shirt today. And it actually says Hello Kitty.
3: Do they make those shirts?
0: Change the K to a T. It's National O'Broad Day. It's perfect if your shirt's too tight today.
3: Oh, Michelle, they make that shirt.
0: Oh, they do.
3: They make the shirt except the eyes of the kitty are more
0: boob-like.
3: More boobish.
0: Oh, it's out there. There is Hello Kitty.
2: That's blasphemous.
3: That's going to be in your wardrobe by the end of the week. Order. What are you, medium, small, medium?
0: Women's medium.
2: XS small.
0: Oh, Michelle, will you wear this? If Fester gets you the shirt, look.
2: I can't see it.
0: It's on.
3: Oh, you'll see it when you get it.
2: You better not.
0: Oh, yeah, order this up for her.
3: $24.
0: Yeah, go ahead. I'll look. Oh, this is good. Look at you'll order that up.
2: That is terrible.
3: What color do you want? Pink?
0: Yeah, get the pink.
3: Pink.
0: Yeah, get the pink.
3: Select size. Yeah. Adult medium.
0: Adult medium.
3: Add to cart.
0: Yeah, $24.95.
3: Perfect.
0: Oh, yeah. Order it up.
3: Proceed to checkout.
0: Yeah, PayPal.
3: I got something.
0: You got something. Oh, Fess is literally ordering your Hello to Kitty shirt right now.
3: We'll get it in.
0: Oh, this is great. All righty. I'm just trying to figure out what I want to do here, because I got a lot of options here.
3: Okay.
0: I mentioned hairstyles. So, a bunch of 80s hairstyles are back. Michelle.
2: Apparently.
0: You know what? You didn't. When I met you in the 80s. I met you.
2: Did you, though?
0: Yes, I did, though. God, I hate when she does that. That's something. Where do you learn that? Where did you first? So Michelle's thing, when I say something, then she hits me back with.
2: Did you, though?
0: Yeah, did I? That's one of her little quips, one of her comebacks. So I met Michelle in 1987. And you know what? You pretty much have the exact same hairstyle.
2: No, that's not true.
0: Hold on. What did you do differently when I first met you?
2: I had a perm.
0: Did you really?
2: Oh, my gosh.
0: Hold on.
3: You had a perm in 87?
0: You had a perm when I met you in the spring of 87?
2: I'm pretty sure. Yeah.
0: Uh-huh. I don't know.
3: Meech.
2: Okay. Well, we can ask my mother to send you some pictures.
3: Does mom have Polaroids of you in a...
2: Not Polaroids.
0: Polaroids.
3: I don't know. Would they take pictures
0: from the SX-70 land camera?
3: Get down on the horn. Tell her we need to mail in a couple of perm pics.
0: So, yeah. 80s hairstyles are coming back, like the... Tousled ponytail. How do you say this? T-O-U-S-L-E-D?
2: Tousled ponytail?
0: Is it tousled?
2: It sounds like it's misspelled there, but...
0: So Madonna, do you know what the Madonna tousled ponytail was? 80s popular hairstyle.
3: So I typed it into Google and it is T-O-U-S-L-E-D.
2: Yeah, T-O-U.
0: But how do you pronounce it?
2: Tousled.
0: Tousled? All right. The tousled Madonna hairstyle. So... She, I guess, wore this particular hairstyle in, like, the Material Girl video in 1984, like a Virgin video in 1984.
3: Isn't that low ponytail kind of messy, kind of not tight?
0: It's a tussled look. Yeah.
3: It's a good look.
0: So, you know what? It is. You know what? I don't find that very dated. I find that to be attractive. Michelle, you do a ponytail every once in a while.
2: Yeah, you don't like it on me, though.
3: He's a much bigger pigtail fan.
0: All right. Next.
2: Oh my God, seriously?
3: He is. You don't know?
0: Well, like Wendy's?
2: Wendy's nuts go in your mouth.
0: Michelle, stop it. What's wrong with you?
3: That's the kind of ponytail you like.
0: You're a 56-year-old mother of two. What's wrong with you? All right, the Wendy's jokes. All right.
3: Ponytails and redheads. That's right up MJ's alley.
0: Number two. A blowout with a side part like Cindy Crawford. You know that hairstyle.
2: Yeah.
0: So that's making a comeback as well. Messy curls are making a comeback like Julia Roberts. 80s hairstyle, Julia Roberts.
3: I think just bigger, more voluptuous hair is making a comeback.
2: Fester likes that because he doesn't like my flat hair.
3: Listen,
0: also,
3: just an observer.
0: Soft waves and volume like Brooke Shields. Do you know what that hair?
2: Yeah, I'm looking at the picture right now.
0: What does that hair do? Describe that one.
2: It's just
0: soft waves and volume like Brooke Shields.
3: Yeah, just that full head of Brooke Shields hair. It's kind of wavy,
2: kind of flowy, and it's there's no real style to it. Like as far as pulled back or anything, she's just letting it naturally be beautiful.
0: All right, the other 80s hairdo, this is like number five now.
2: Yeah.
0: The other 80s hairdo making a comeback now is the pineapple updo, like Sarah Jessica Parker.
3: Dude, I've been telling you, Michelle, I told you a couple weeks ago, updos are making a comeback.
0: You got to show me an updo. I don't know what this looks like. The pineapple updo, like Sarah Jessica Parker. Can you please?
3: Pineapple updo.
0: What does that haircut look like? Oh.
3: All the hair's up and it's kind of falling back down.
0: Kind of like Sideshow Bob or something.
3: A little bit.
0: Yeah. Yeah.
3: He was more of a pointy afro.
0: All right. Next is the wolf cut, like Joan Jett.
2: You got to have a really good look to be able to pull that off.
0: What is the wolf cut like Joan Jett?
2: You know what she looks like.
0: Yeah.
3: Not everybody can pull that off.
2: That's a hard one.
3: You got to have the right shape face.
0: Yeah.
3: And a small face.
0: And I think you have to have certain hair texture to pull off the wolf cut like Joan Jett.
2: You know, like frames your face like a...
0: People name one Joan Jett song, Fester.
3: I Love Rock and Roll?
0: Yes, that is correct. Name a second Joan Jett song, Fester.
3: Hooked on a Feeling?
0: No.
3: I don't know.
0: I hate myself for loving you.
3: Yeah, just because I work at a radio station doesn't mean I know music. I know
0: that's
3: jokes.
0: Number two. Name a third Joan Jett song.
3: Billie Jean. I don't know. I'll tell you, I don't know.
0: They did a cover of Crimson and Clover.
3: Did they?
0: Yeah, that was good, actually. It's a nice cover. And what's the other Joan Jett hit?
2: Bad Reputation.
0: Yeah, got a bad reputation. That's a great song, too.
3: Bad Reputation.
0: Yeah, can you name another one, Michelle, or is that about it for Joan Jett song?
3: Do You Want to Touch Me?
0: Oh, that's right. Do You Want to Touch Me?
3: Cherry Bomb?
0: I don't know that one.
3: From 76. Fake Friends.
0: Oh, Light of Day. I know that one. All right. Anyway, so what was that? She was with the Runaways.
3: Yeah, her time with the Runaways.
0: Yes. Cherry Bomb was Runaways.
3: Yeah, save your music and Disney questions for Andrew.
0: Also, I think there was a different lead singer back then. I think she was just guitar during those. Anyway.
3: Did she have the wolf cut?
0: All right, so hang on. I got two more big 80s cuts.
2: All right.
0: Permed curls like Dolly Parton.
2: That's what I had.
0: You had permed curls like Dolly Parton when I first met you?
2: Yes. I used to go I don't know, what did you have to do for a perm? Like 4 to 6 weeks, and they'd put the curls in your hair with that chemical. And
0: These are 80s hairdos, folks, that are making a comeback. And there's one more and even guys are doing this. There's another 80s hair thing that's coming back, and guys are jumping on this bandwagon as well. And then the final 80s hairdo, eight of these, that's making a comeback, natural curls like Diana.

0: me better than you.
1: Yeah.
0: You know, Fester has known me. Many days
2: I talk more to MJ than I do anybody else.
1: Yeah. Absolutely.
2: I mean,
1: 30, 36, it really doesn't matter.
2: So, but it's,
0: dude, frosted tips.
1: You should get those.
0: And guys.
2: I do. I have them.
0: Guys do frosted tips. We're not talking about pubes, man.
2: That's the only place I have. Because I go to the place. I was like, listen, frost them up good.
0: Look at Michelle.
1: He even pointed to his crotch.
2: I can't have frosted tips on my head. I have no hair up here. But down below, boy, I tell you what. I used to have the permed curls, but I went for the frosted tips.
0: So frosted tips are back.
2: When I think of men with frosted tips, I think kind of like...
0: Lance Bass.
2: Yeah, boy band people. Yeah. I was going to say Justin Timberlake.
0: Lance Bass.
2: Yeah, those kind of guys. That's what I think of.
0: Lance Bass. Yeah, frosted tips. I never had frosted tips. My hair is not conducive for frosted tips.
1: You don't know. We could try it.
2: You're more of a natural
0: curl. They're great.
2: I mean, now I'm hungry for frosted flakes.
0: Oh, man. Oh, I've got good news. Michelle, I don't get a lot of sleep. Would you agree with that?
1: Agree.
0: So there are many nights that I operate, I'll grab a little nap during the day, but there are many nights that, for instance, last night was a midnight night for me. I dozed off a little bit during the Rays game.
2: Yeah.
0: The Rays were ahead. I'm like, things are looking good. And I just kind of fell asleep on the couch during the Rays game.
2: A couple of those middle innings were good nap times.
0: Yeah, Michelle's over on the couch doing some work on her Surface. And I doze off for a bit. I wake up. I'm like, what the hell? And suddenly the freaking Cleveland Indians are ahead. What the hell? Yeah, I'm saying the Indians. I'm not. They're still the Indians to me.
2: You know, it's funny. They cut to a lot of fans. And Tropicana Field admittedly gets fans from both teams a lot of the time.
0: There's still fans that wear Cleveland Indians jerseys.
2: I saw more Cleveland Indians stuff than I did Guardians stuff.
0: Exactly.
2: Yeah. A couple of guys had Guardians stuff on, but I was like, that's the Indians.
0: I don't know, Guardians. It sounds like a freaking deodorant. I don't know. All right, so this is good news.
2: That's right, Guard.
0: Right, Guardians. It's the Cleveland Right Guardians.
2: They should have that patch on.
0: Exactly.
2: Take off that Marathon Oil patch and put on the Right Guardian patch.
0: Yeah.
2: Now we're thinking.
0: All right, so this potentially is good news for me. So I got, Michelle, what was my sleep last night? I think I was 4 hours. So my actual overnight uninterrupted sleep, I think I dozed off for an hour during the baseball game, but I had a 4 hour sleep last night because I went to bed at one last night. I finally went to bed at one, and my alarm went off at 4:45. So that's 3 hours and 45 minutes. So. There have been stories for years, if you don't get enough sleep, you're shortening your life. And see, this is an example of, it's good for you, it's bad for you, it's good for you, it's bad. I mean, how many times have we had these stories where, we've been told something for years or our whole life, and then suddenly the science changes? Listen to this. Some people sleep under 5 hours, and now there's no issue or, no warning sign. A sleep threshold tailored to each person's own habits is really what it's all about. So the whole, you don't sleep less than 6 hours or 7 or 8 hours is maximum. You need that for a healthy, long life. Now, sleeping under 5 hours a night is supposed to take a toll. But for some people in a new study, there were no clear warning signs that their health was taking a hit, according to a new study. Yeah. Others who logged perfectly healthy-looking average nights sometimes carried higher stress levels, worse moods, elevated blood pressure. So, listen, you sleep what... It's like water. Do you remember the old story with water? Oh, you gotta have 8 cups of water a day.
2: At least.
0: Yeah. Oh, 8 cups of water. You gotta have 8 cups of water. And then suddenly the science changed to, you just drink when you're thirsty.
2: Yeah.
0: You just drink,
1: thirsty. Now they want you to drink a gallon.
0: Well,
2: where's any of this really coming from?
0: Well, for like weight loss or, like if you work out a lot.
2: Sure.
0: Hold on. I've got a bottle of water here again today because I drink no water until because I don't typically get thirsty during the show.

0: And like the trainers that we use, oh, they always yell at me, how much water do you have this morning? And nothing, nada, zero, zilch. Because, you know, I'm talking for like 4 hours straight. You know, we do all, like right now, we're in the middle of an hour and 20 plus minutes of nonstop content.
1: Yeah, you're like a camel. You are. You're MJ Camel. You're a camel personified.
0: Guess what day tomorrow is? Guess what day tomorrow is? Hump day!
1: So, okay,
0: tomorrow.
1: So, speaking of you looking like a camel and you bringing up that commercial is what, 15 years old?
0: Yeah, but they're running it again. It's back.
1: Do those guys get paid again?
0: It's back.
2: They should.
1: Like, if I'm Mike,
2: yeah,
1: and I'm sitting in that cubicle, that's a big score for that guy.
0: I think they recorded new ones.
1: That's the old commercial.
0: They're running the old one again?
1: I think that's the old commercial they ran back in like 2010 or 20, anyway. Whatever. Dude, that guy made a lot of money for being in that national commercial.
0: On. I've got a 28-ounce bottle of Saratoga Sparkling. Oh, son of a...
1: You can't just open... You spilled it on the board?
0: No, it missed the board.
1: Oh!
0: But it's water.
1: Michelle, do you have a paper towel?
0: Yeah, I need some paper. No, it missed... It's not on the console at all.
1: Andrew, you have a paper towel there.
0: It got all over the front on my paper.
1: Reach up. Michelle has a towel for you.
0: It's all over my paper.
1: Reach up. Michelle has a towel for you.
0: Why'd this thing pop like that?
1: Because it's under pressure, jackass. Isn't that how sparkling water works?
0: Dude, it's been sitting for an hour and 48 minutes. It's almost two hours. No, over 2 hours it's been sitting here.
1: Under pressure. And now it's all over the place. Well, you're lucky you didn't. How crazy would it have been, Michelle?
0: If he were the one, knocked us off the air.
1: If he were the one, because he's on my ass. You food and
0: nothing, nothing got on the.
1: Don't get near any of my controls.
0: I kind of held it back a little bit just in case. So I didn't hold it like right over the console. But this thing's been sitting for over 2 hours. Why did it just explode? Anyway, I don't know. So I want to try to drink more water during the show. So hold on, let me take a sip of this. Can you guys talk while I sip?
1: Yeah, drink away. Mm. You see, we can't talk while you sip because you don't sip, you slurp.
2: Yeah.
1: Mm. All right, listen.
2: Also, that's so gross to drink out of a bottle like that.
0: Why is it gross? You've never drunk out of a beer bottle? I've seen you drink Miller Lights with this little swirly, twisty neck. I've seen you drink out of a bottle.
2: Yeah, but I don't...
0: And suddenly that's gross?
2: I don't backwash like you.
0: whatever. Whatever. All right, so I think we're done with the sleep. We're done with the hairstyles. Oh, man, I got one of my pet peeves here, folks.
3: What's that?
1: What's your pet peeve?
0: Hang on a minute.
1: See, that's what you get for drinking all this bubbly water, slurping it.
0: Yeah, it went down wrong.
1: Yeah, all right. MJ never drinks water. Then he's trying to prove a point, and now he's hacking a lung up.
0: So listen to this story. 9 teenagers hospitalized in 3 golf cart crashes across the Bay Area. What have I been saying about these damn golf carts on the regular streets? I'll tell you, I continue to see, like, mom and dad... Excuse me.
2: Oh, my God.
0: It's fizzy. All right. I continue to see mom and dad driving golf carts on regular roads with, like, little kids, like 3, 5, 6 years old, unrestrained. I'll see them on Lois in South Tampa. I'll see them on West Shore. People are doing 50, 60 miles an hour in a 30-mile-an-hour zone in West Shore, south of Kennedy. In South Tampa, and you got parents with little kids, no seat belts, nothing, and they're driving them on a golf cart. I mean, you know what I do? I'm telling you right now that when I see this, I roll the window down and I will yell, "What the F is wrong with you?
1: What is wrong with you?" Absolutely, dude.
0: I yell at them. I literally do. So listen to this. According to Fox 13, this story here, it's an Evan Axelbank story. Yeah, he's a pro. Evan Axelbank, if you see Evan Axelbank from Fox 13 today, tell him that the MJ Morning Show gave him some props, because he's a professional. 9 teenagers hospitalized in 3 separate golf cart collisions across the Bay Area during a dangerous Columbus Day weekend. Police responded, latest crash, 2:30 p.m. Monday, 30th Avenue North and 52nd Street North in St. Pete. Investigators said a 14-year-old driving a golf cart, which, by the way, is illegal. I think you have to be, what, 15 or so? Don't you have to have a license or permit or something? Or be with a licensed driver? There's all kinds of rules to driving these things.
1: You just can't hop behind the wheel.
0: A 14-year-old driving a golf cart stopped at a stop sign before driving through the intersection where an SUV plowed into the golf cart. A teenage girl riding in the golf cart was hospitalized with serious but non-life-threatening injuries. Then Pinellas Park, Wesley Chapel, St. Pete, all three incidents. I don't think I need to go. Let's see. On Sunday, 13-year-old driving a golf cart lost control, flipped the vehicle near 86th Avenue and 53rd Way in Pinellas Park. Near Wesley Chapel, 14-year-old driver tried to turn against a flashing yellow light near Overpass Road and Watergrass Parkway, resulting in a crash with a Nissan Maxima. Could have been an Altima. Dead ass. Could have been dead kid.
1: No kidding.
0: I mean, what parents are allowing these kids to drive these golf carts? I mean, it's out of control. I'm in Fort Lauderdale. And let me tell you right now, I went, Michelle, I don't know if I told you this. So I ran a couple of errands. I made bolognese for my parents.
1: Oh.
0: I made absolutely delicious bolognese. I made delicious sauce. For my parents. I made it on Friday, actually. So we landed about that, I don't know, like 2 o'clock on Friday. I went right out and I bought the ingredients. Man, I had a bitch of a time getting the ingredients because I need pork. I need pork, veal, and ground beef. And obviously, ground beef's easy to find.
1: Yeah.
0: But sometimes finding ground pork and finding ground veal, man,
1: forget it. You have to go to boutique meat shop.
0: And sometimes I'll do the original commune de Bologna recipe. I'll do some chopped up pancetta, which also gives a really nice flavor. But, you know, I'm doing Massimo's bolognese recipe, and it was fantastic.
1: Is that the one you shared on your Instagram a while back?
0: Yeah. All right. So I'm driving all over trying to find the ingredients for the bolognese, right? And I saw several families. This is a Friday afternoon in Fort Lauderdale, and the roads are crazy. Michelle, I swear, I almost had, and I'm not exaggerating, during my little mission over a couple hours to find all the ingredients for the bolognese, I was literally almost hit by three maniac drivers. I mean it's a jungle out there. And then I'm seeing parents.
1: Yeah.
0: I saw a father and then like a mother in the passenger seat. And they had like four kids. I don't think any were over the age of like seven. And they're just sitting, no restraints, no seatbelts. They had one of those three-seat golf carts. You know, you got the three rows, and then you even have like the rumble seat in the back. And they're driving on regular Fort Lauderdale roads where drivers are going 28 miles over the speed limit, driving like maniacs. And here we have, nine teenagers hospitalized over a Saturday, Sunday, Monday, Columbus Day weekend in three golf cart crashes across the Tampa Bay area. I mean, it's nuts. There needs to be a major crackdown on these golf carts. And if you're a parent, if you're a licensed driver and you're on a golf cart with your little kids on regular surface roads, you're an absolute effing moron.
1: Yeah moron.
0: You're a friggin' idiot. I'm going to tell you right now. I see these people on West Shore. When people are flying or crossing over, I mean, you are a friggin' idiot. I don't get it. I don't get it at all. And the other thing is these e-bikes. The crazy kids on the e-bikes driving across lawns, doing 50 miles an hour down, residential streets.
1: So I saw an ER doctor. I think somebody was interviewing her, like, on the Instagram. It was like, name five things you wouldn't let your kid do. Number one,
0: e-bike.
1: Boom. E-bike.
2: Yep. Yeah.
1: And I think number three was golf carts. But number one was e-bikes. They whip around. They go super fast. You know, most kids, a lot of kids don't wear helmets. You know, you can fix an arm or a leg. You can't really fix a brain. So she's just talking about the speed and the surprise of the accidents. So, you know, the kids are in the hospital every day because of the e-bikes.
0: And then speaking of e-bikes, did you see the Palm Harbor guy that pulled a gun on the kids riding the e-bikes in the hood?
1: Just doing it for their own safety.
0: Yeah, a guy up in Palm Harbor facing felony charges.
1: Dude.
0: Pinellas County deputies say this dude pulled a gun and pointed the gun at five children who were riding electric bikes, e-bikes. According to the arrest affidavit, I got the details right here. This happened at 11 a.m. on Friday. Why the hell are kids not in school 11 a.m. on Friday?
2: Yeah.
0: Kids had school on Friday. They didn't have school on Monday, on Columbus Day. Yeah, Pinellas County Sheriff's deputies say 49-year-old Justin Miriam Ashbrook was in the parking lot of Dubine Brewing Company on Florida Avenue in Palm Harbor. He became upset because the kids were on e-bikes. Ashbrook apparently pulled out a Smith & Wesson Bodyguard 2.0 9mm handgun from an inside the waistband holster and pointed it at the kids while yelling a whole bunch of profanities.
1: That guy's not right.
0: All five children reported that they feared for their lives because the guy was pointing a gun at them.
1: Yeah.
0: So Ashbrook was detained. Cops showed up. And then he admitted, apparently, that he had a little bit of a disagreement with the kidlets. Yeah. Cops asked whether he drew his firearm. And he said, I'm not sure. I don't know.
1: I don't specifically recall it, but well, kind of sounds like me.
0: I'm guessing that these hooligans, I'm guessing these e-bike marauders, they wouldn't know that you had a handgun unless you pulled it out of your waistband and pointed it at them.
1: There's only one way. Only one way those kids would have known he had a gun.
0: If he pulled it.
1: That's it.
0: Exactly. So the this is weird. Where's this story from? This story is from Channel 10. The investigation also found that Ashbrook was allegedly carrying the concealed handgun without a license.
1: I thought you didn't need a license.
0: Yeah, wait a minute. You don't need a concealed permit any longer.
1: Well, let me know. I think my concealed permit's expired. And I was like, who cares?
0: No, I maintain it. Yeah. I've had a concealed weapons permit for Florida since 1993.
1: Ooh.
0: Even before I came to the Tampa Bay area. I got it over in West Palm. And I maintain it. Why? Because I can, you know, walk out with a handgun instantly and not have to have a waiting period. You know, there are things that I think it's great to maintain the conceal. I'm still a fan of it, actually. So a deputy said Ashbrook later entered the brewery, consumed alcohol, and was still carrying the firearm when law enforcement located him. Now, that's against the law.
1: You can't sit at a bar, right?
0: You cannot have a firearm in an establishment where the majority of their business comes from alcohol sales. So if you're in a restaurant and they have a bar, you're okay. I think it's like a 50% rule. You're not supposed to be in an establishment with a gun if 50% or more
1: sales.
0: More than 50% of their sales are derived from alcohol. I believe is the Florida statute on that. So, this guy was arrested on one count of aggravated assault with a deadly weapon, one count of carrying a concealed firearm without a license. I don't understand that. Why carrying concealed without a license? You don't need a permit anymore to conceal a gun. Plus, we have open carry. Do you know that I still have not seen anybody in Florida with open carry? I've not seen, you know, and listen, I'm a personal defense guy. I believe in the Second Amendment 100%, but I'm not a fan of open carry and, you know, these wackos that'll, you know, walk around with an AR-15 slung over their shoulder while they're at Publix. I'm not a fan of it.
2: I haven't seen anybody doing that.
0: I haven't seen it either. Because I've yet to see open carry in Florida, but it's legal now. I don't believe in open carry. I think you ought to have the element of surprise. No one ought to have no one should know you have a gun. You should have a gun in case you need it. But of course, you never brandish it. You never pull it on, even though these kids might be punks on e-bikes, you don't pull out a gun. You douche.
1: Yeah, this guy deserves everything he gets.
0: Yeah. Oh, 801, it's time for the Tukey bird.
1: Let's shoot the bird. Let's brandish a weapon to this bird.
0: Oh, I thought I said, like, shoot the bird, like the...
1: No, I was going to mean physically shoot the bird.
0: I thought you meant, like, the middle finger. You want to assassinate the Tukey bird?
1: I mean, we could.
0: You're tired of it already?
1: No, I'm not, but I think, you know, target practice never hurt anything.
0: All right, Tukey time. Tukey.
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0: All right, so the word is glory, G-L-O-R-Y. You got until 25 past to text it for our national contest, and you could be the next $1,000 winner. The word is glory, G-L-O-R-Y. Good luck. Let me grab, excuse me, still caught.
1: That drink in the water was the worst thing you could have done today, dude. I got to drink more water. Let me drink bubbling water, like a jerk.
0: I have a little cough I'm trying to get over. Enrique in Palmetto. Hey, Enrique, you're on the MJ Morning Show. Hi.
5: Hey, good morning, MJ. Thank you for taking my call. I'm agreeing with everything you're saying. I have an interesting hypothesis, I should say, why this is happening. I think social media has programmed so many people to be so self-obsessed that nothing bad can happen to them, that they don't think anything bad can happen to them. It's the same with people walking on the street. It's like you got a sidewalk right there, but you're walking on the street. Don't you think that anybody can hit you? Yeah, I'm wondering what the law is on these golf carts, because you're required to have seatbelts in a car, to have certain children restrained. Well, all children restrained. I don't know.
0: Yeah, listen, it's the dopiest thing in the world that you get little kids. I've seen two-year-olds driving down West Shore with the father driving unrestrained.
1: Just holding on. Yeah,
0: but you'll get a ticket if they're in the back seat of a 4,000-pound car, you know, without a seatbelt on. I mean, it's absolutely insane. Hey, Enrique, do me a favor.
5: Yes, sir.
0: I want to test something out here, because when I picked up the phone, I said hello to you. There was just this long gap, and we have this latency with the new digital phone system, which just sucks. Wish we can go back to old analog copper lines. It was like instant. I'm going to say a number, and I want you to repeat the number the minute you hear it, okay?
5: Okay.
0: See, look at the delay in his responding.
1: Okay.
0: All right, here we go. Two.
5: Two.
1: That's like a two-second delay.
0: It is ridiculous. Andrew, write up a ticket. The latency on our phone system.
1: There's nothing they can do about that.
0: It sucks. I hate it. There's too much of a delay when I'm having a conversation with people. I hate our new phone system.
1: Yeah, it does.
0: I hate digital for many things. Not all, but, you know, old analog phone lines, you know, just because it's like modern, new, and digital doesn't make it better. All right, one more time. Enrique, repeat the number, even if it means saying it while I'm still talking, which is not going to happen. You ready? Here's the number. Repeat it the minute you hear the number. Five. Son of a... I mean, listen to the delay on this crap. I hate it. All right. Enrique, have a great day.
5: Thank you. You too.
1: Yeah. Thank you for calling in and ending up being one of our test subjects.
0: Would you do me a favor? Andrew, go ahead and cut that up and send that to Max and Chris. Send that whole little phone test segment to Max and Chris. Because we got to fix this. Or else I'm going to start smashing crap with hammers in here.
1: Or just spilling your water all over it, like you almost did a few minutes ago.
0: Stop. Water's not a problem. It's when you spill Mountain Dew in the console. That's a problem.
1: That's delicious.
0: We had a guy, it's happened at multiple radio stations. You remember FLZ when we were there? Some part-time guy had like the biggest freaking bucket of Big Gulp he could possibly have.
1: Yeah.
0: Like 64 ounces. And spilled a freaking Mountain Dew in the console.
1: He knocked it into the console, yeah. And the plastic cap just flew off, and the soda absorbed right into the board.
0: Didn't they have to take the whole thing apart and clean it out?
1: It was a mess.
0: I think, didn't it knock us off the air?
1: Yeah.
0: That was like 1999 or 2000.
2: Did he get fired?
1: Yeah. Hell, it's Omar. It was Omar.
0: Was it?
1: No. Omar with the bad breath.
0: Really?
2: Wow.
1: Yeah. He's like, oh, no. And he melted the microphone with his bad breath.
2: Stop it, Fester.
1: Knocked his Mountain Dew.
0: All right, I got a question. I got a question to ask. Is this true? And you know what? I was in a TJ Maxx over the weekend. So you're like, why the hell was I at a TJ Maxx?
1: Yeah, why were you? I thought we talked about this a couple of weeks ago, and you're like, I've never been to a Ross or a TJ Maxx.
0: No, no, I've been to TJ Maxx. You know, you get the Maxx for the minimum
1: That's
0: or TJ Maxx.
1: Yeah.
0: You get the Maxx for the minimum at TJ Maxx. So I was at TJ Maxx because I needed a food processor.
1: You go to TJ Maxx for a food processor?
0: Well, it was funny you asked that because I called Michelle.
1: It's not the first. If you said name 10 stores to buy a food processor at, I don't know that TJ Maxx would be on the list.
0: So here's the deal. When I make my bolognese, right, I don't mind little chunks of carrot and celery. In fact, I kind of like the chunks, but small. I mean, I'm talking about finely chopping the carrots and the celery for a great bolognese. However, Michelle has to bitch and moan. You don't, Michelle, you don't like the chunks.
2: That's not proper bolognese.
0: Michelle likes it pureed.
2: It's not how I like it. That's how it, the recipe is specifically says puree it.
0: So we didn't think my parents had a food processor because Michelle asked my mom, do you have a food processor? No, we don't. So I had to get a food processor while I was out. And next to the grocery store, there was a TJ Maxx. I even call up Michelle. Hey, do you think TJ Maxx might have a food processor?
1: They might. I mean, TJ Maxx really
0: But they have a houseware section.
1: It's a houseware. Yeah. It's like a houseware rummage sale.
2: So
1: section.
2: It is.
0: But I went in and they had a bunch of like kitchen stuff.
1: Okay.
0: And they didn't have like a little bitty Cuisinart. They had like the magic bullet, and you know that would work in a bind. However, then Michelle says she's looking at the map. Hey, at the end of the shopping center, there's an Ace Hardware. Maybe they'll have it. So I go into Ace Hardware. Would you believe the Ace freaking Hardware had like 9 different food processors on the shelf?
2: I mean, 9 different ones.
0: So I
2: he's showing me the pictures of them. I'm like, take your pick.
0: I buy like a 2-cup Cuisinart food processor, $21.95, right?
1: That sounds pretty good.
0: I get home and Michelle's like, hey, look what I just found. And Michelle found the freaking food processor.
1: So
0: I brought it back the next day.
1: Oh, I thought you were going to leave it with mom?
0: I returned it. I brought it back. So I made the bolognese, but I was at a TJ Maxx, but I didn't test this out. I have a story about TJ Maxx. And I'm like, oh, man, I wish I would have gone in to see if this is, like, indicative. Maybe people can tell us. Michelle, do you know where this is going?
2: No.
0: Florida woman, so it's here in Florida. Florida woman shocked to find TJ Maxx toilets with no stalls. They have the toilets. We're not talking about urinals like in a men's room. We're talking about the regular sit-down toilet bowls at TJ Maxx. They're just lined up on the wall with no stalls at a TJ Maxx here in Florida.
2: Like
1: Like the bathrooms in an army barracks?
0: Yes.
6: I saw Full Metal Jacket.
0: I'm trying to figure out. It's a TJ Maxx here in Florida, and I'm trying to figure out. The story didn't say exactly which one. Michelle, bring this up. Yeah, this was like a Reddit post. Florida woman, and she even posted right there. Fester just found it. Look at this. Look, that's a TJ Maxx, Fester.
1: I see.
0: Look, describe what you're looking at.
1: I'm looking at the flooring and the white walls and 1, 2, 3 commodes mounted to the back wall.
0: Mounted to the wall.
1: With the little like a laser light so it automatic flushes.
0: Yeah, the auto flush device. These are 3 toilets in a row on the TJ Maxx wall. In the ladies' room with absolutely no stalls. Okay. No walls, no stalls, no doors. I mean, just wide open.
1: Could this be mid-remodel?
0: I don't know.
1: Because bathroom wall, stall wall.
0: Has anyone seen this? Has anyone been to a TJ Maxx here in Florida and there's no freaking stalls in the bathroom? Just toilet bowls on a wall. All right, 800-990-1047. 800-990-1047. Look at that comment.
1: Yeah.
0: You can hold hands while you bleep. I mean, literally, you could.
1: You literally could.
0: Has anyone seen a TJ Maxx in Florida with no freaking stalls for the regular toilet bowls? 800-990-1047. 800-990-1047.
1: These commenters bring up a good point.
0: What?
1: There's no toilet paper. Because the stall wall's not there. There's no place to mount the bracket.
0: Hold on. Go back to the picture.
2: Yeah.
0: Where the hell's the toilet paper?
1: That's why I think it's mid-remodel, because the walls look pretty clean.
0: Did someone take a picture of this and try to say, hey, look at this, when maybe the restroom's not even open for business?
1: I mean, I think every...
0: Or bring your own roll.
1: Or what if it says, you know, you can only use the restroom to wash your hands, or only the sink's available.
0: You've heard
1: to
0: of BYOB?
1: BYOR. All right.
0: Or BYOTP.
1: BYOTP.
0: Yeah. A Florida woman posted video on social media.
1: And she doesn't say where it is.
0: No, showed a shocking sight inside a female restroom at a TJ Maxx where there were no stalls at all. There were toilet seats, but absolutely no stalls to protect users' privacy. The bizarre setup quickly caught viewers' attention, with many admitted that they've never seen a bathroom arranged like this. But again, where's the toilet paper? Yeah, maybe there's more to the story than what's posted here.
1: I gotta say, I've gotten to a place where everything I see online is like reality TV. Everything I see on reality TV is staged, in my opinion.
0: Let me tell you right. Let me tell you right.
1: Except for Big Brother.
0: I'm gonna tell you right now that I'm getting sick of the AI videos. You know, the internet videos, it's getting ruined. I don't want to see AI videos. I don't want to see complete. Like, for instance, there's this fake video of Coach Bowles going around where he punches, chokes the coach of
1: the
0: Cowboys.
1: And I've seen
0: him. And then punches him out and calls him like a mother bleeper. And then punches him out. Total AI video. Yeah. I hate these AI videos. I mean, you just don't know what's real and what's not any longer.
2: Well, I think you know that's not real.
1: Oh, no. Coach Bowles is a real hothead.
2: I mean, that's an obvious not real one.
0: Obviously. Maybe this TJ Maxx no toilet stall story, maybe there's more than meets the eye on this
1: one. Why doesn't she name the store?
0: Yeah, it doesn't say which TJ Maxx it is. Hey, you get the minimum for the minimum of TJ Maxx, no?
1: We're saving money on walls and the toilet.
0: Yeah,
1: wow. Well, you want to get people in and out of the bathroom quick, though. You put no walls up.
2: Oh, yeah.
1: Nobody's loitering.
0: Absolutely.
1: Or maybe they are.
0: Hey, I got to play this audio of an Uber driver. An Uber driver throws a woman out of the car because she wouldn't give her name. This turns into a nasty fight. You got to hear this. I've got the audio from inside the Uber, because you got the Uber driver who's running a full dash cam and, you know, aiming back toward the passenger. So a woman gets into an Uber and the driver says, hey, what's your name? You know, trying to make sure it matches up with the app. And listen what happened.
7: Hey, how are you? What's your name?
8: Hi.
7: What's your name?
8: 50 East Clifford.
7: No, what's your name?
8: The man just ordered the damn Uber. Can you call him then?
0: The man just ordered the damn Uber. So he's trying to ask, what's your name? And she just starts spouting out the address where she's going. And the driver is just asking for the name.
8: Can you call him then?
7: What's your
8: I
7: name?
8: Didn't order the Uber.
7: Okay. Get out of the car, please.
8: I ordered the Uber.
7: Go out.
8: No, I'm not getting out.
7: Don't have the
8: it's
7: number
8: paid for. Excuse me. Can you tell him?
7: Get out.
8: Please. I'm not getting out.
7: I'm not getting out.
8: Then you're going to reimburse him for his money because I'm not getting out.
7: Get out of the
8: No. Market. I already, the money was spent on it, so I'm not getting out.
7: So the cops are right.
8: Then call the cops then, because the money, you're going to report as theft.
7: Get out of the car.
8: No.
7: Get out.
8: No.
7: Okay.
8: He's telling me to get out the car because he's asking me what was the name of the Uber, and I'm telling him I don't know, call the man. I didn't order the Uber. So he's getting mad and telling me to get out the car, and I'm telling him I'm not getting out the car because it was already paid for. And I told him to call you.
9: Time is changing.
8: You're on speaker, he can hear you.
9: Okay, well, can you please take her back home, please?
8: He doesn't have much of a choice. You already paid for it. And I'm not getting out.
0: So she's on the phone with the guy that ordered the Uber.
1: Is it her Uber that was under his name?
0: Yeah, so the car was ordered for her. The guy ordered the Uber. He's back in the house. The driver says, what's your name? She refuses to give a name. And now the driver's like ordering her out of the car. She's not budging.
8: So he'll have to call the cops.
7: Get out, please. The cops.
8: No.
7: Get out.
8: No.
7: Or call the police.
8: Then call them.
9: Sir, what is the issue?
8: There is no issue. I didn't put my hands on him. Nothing.
0: I didn't put my hands on him.
1: So what is the issue?
2: Well, I think, first of all, he's doing his job, right, by trying to make sure that the right passenger is getting in the car. But then I think her belligerence made him, like, second-guess us and be like, okay, now you're just getting out. Like, he doesn't care whether you're the right person
1: or
2: not.
1: So he has a short temper with her.
2: She looks like she has a short temper.
1: Well, yeah.
0: She's being bitchy.
1: Okay.
0: You know, I think it's for driver safety, for passenger safety to...
1: Is she
0: know who your driver is, know who your passenger is.
2: Yes, and also we should remember that these Uber cars and Lyft cars are that driver's personal vehicle. So they have the right to say, I don't want you in my car. You get out. I think he just was like, you're not giving me the name and you're giving me the business instead. Instead of just saying like, you know what? I really don't know.
1: Because, how does she not know the name of the man who bought her Uber? Is she a...
0: She could be a hooker.
1: That's a hooker.
0: Yeah, so
2: that's what I think.
0: When Michelle and I talked about this...
1: Yes.
0: When I first saw this yesterday, when we first saw this, we were like, what if she's a call girl? What if she's a hooker?
1: And his name was JD? Did I hear that?
0: I don't know if I heard that.
1: Okay.
0: Maybe you did.
2: I think you heard that. Why?
1: Because old JD just got rid of the hooker. And then his phone rings and it's her.
2: Yeah.
1: I was like, oh, God.
0: Oh, man. Then the cops could get involved.
1: There's a reason why you were called in the first place, and it's not to call me back. Man. How do you screw up an Uber?
0: All right, here's just a little bit more of the confrontation.
8: He's mad because I don't want to get out the car. And you already paid for the Uber for me to go home.
0: Yeah, he's calling 911. Yeah, hello,
8: everyone. Hello there. You don't even know what to tell them. Like...
10: Please hold for an interpreter.
0: So now his call is being sent to interpreter. He's the driver's calling 911. That's where it ended. I have no idea what the resolution was.
1: The driver spoke English.
0: Is that crazy?
1: He spoke pretty good English. Easy enough to say, hey, I'm an Uber driver. I'm at this location.
0: All right, you have my Instagram up?
1: I do.
0: All right, a couple of things. So I've got, let me see what I want to...
1: I only see one new thing.
0: But I want to go over just quickly three things.
1: Okay.
0: I've got, and by the way, I asked a question late last week. Go to the microphone one. I need a yes.
1: Yes.
0: I need a yes or a no.
1: Okay.
0: So I told the story. I posted this video, and there are 377 responses and in the comment section. I asked the question, should I post this horrendous, this awful T-shirt that I saw a guy wearing in Virginia Beach back in mid-September? Michelle and I went to Virginia Beach. Your birthday was Wednesday, the 16th of September. We went on the 19th. We went that weekend to Virginia Beach, and it turns out it was also the Oceana Air Show with the Blue Angels. So we watched the Blue Angels. We know a little office park area, so you get no crowds. You know, if some people know, they know, and there's some cars were parked. You can go to an office park area and just get spectacular views of the Blue Angels without any of the traffic that is at the air show.
1: Except you're with this guy with the profane T-shirt.
0: So this guy is like right near us as we're watching the Blue Angels, you know, in an office park, and he has the most obscene T-shirt I've ever seen. I've never seen anyone wear something like this in public. Listen, I've seen the S-bomb, I've seen the F-bomb, I've seen the middle finger. I've never seen a shirt graphically say this in such an obscene fashion. So I asked my followers on Instagram, hey, should I post this? And the overwhelming response is yes. So I will post the video. I even have some Blue Angels video. And then I'll intersperse it. And folks, here's the T-shirt that another observer was watching. Can you believe this guy would wear this in public? So I will put that up, maybe even today. I'll probably post that today. But Michelle, should I leave the word intact or should I blur out one of the letters?
2: You should blur out probably two of the letters.
0: Blur out two of the letters?
2: Yeah, those middle two letters. I don't think you need those.
1: No. I would blur out the second letter and the fourth letter.
0: You don't even know what the word is.
2: Yes, he does. You showed it to him.
0: Oh, that's right. I showed you the picture. Mm-hmm. That's right. All right. I'll figure it out.
1: I think we talked about it off the air.
0: Yeah, maybe.
1: And I think my recommendation was to blur out three letters.
0: No, I showed you the picture on the air.
1: Okay, then.
0: I did show you the picture on the air. All right. So I am going to shoot a follow-up video. It's 99% of my Instagram followers said yes. Post the picture.
1: 99%.
0: So all right. Then there's another video of the $18 2 ounce bag of beef jerky at the Ron John newsstand at Tampa International.
1: That better be some good beef jerky.
0: Oh, man, I'll tell you. So that video's up there, and it's titled Super Deals at the Airport. And then Did we talk about the Unilever just screwing up Talenti? Did we talk about this on the show?
1: I don't think so.
0: So I'm at my parents' house, and my dad likes some of the Talenti gelatos.
1: Okay.
0: So they have Talenti Madagascar vanilla in the freezer. And I tried it, and I'm like, oh, my God. It's awful. Folks, Unilever has so destroyed the Talenti brand. Talenti in the clear little pint containers. You know, Talenti came out in 2003. Talenti, you know, started as a gelato shop in Texas, in the Dallas area.
1: Texas Talenti.
0: Yeah. A guy named Josh. Actually, roll the video on this.
1: All right.
0: Dude, I cannot believe how flavorless and chemical tasting Talenti is. And this is what happens when big companies buy small companies. They ruin the product. Why? Because they begin to mass produce it, and then they make it cheaper. They add all kinds of fillers. Oh, no, we've got to figure out how to make this Talenti, 50% cheaper. And when you do that, you screw it up. All right, roll the video here. You got it? Hit it. Go.
10: My parents' house in Fort Lauderdale, and they happen to have some Talenti Madagascar vanilla bean. I last tried this probably in, 2020, 2021, and I thought it was awful. It is nowhere near the original recipe. A guy named Josh Hochschuler started Talenti in Dallas in 2003 and sold it to Unilever in 2014, and they quickly started effing up all of the recipes. So I haven't had this in years. Let me try it again.
0: Taking a spoonful.
10: See if it's the same, better.
0: Here we go. In my mouth, and
10: oh my God, that is awful. That sucks. It doesn't even taste like there's any actual dairy in here. This tastes like Cool Whip. This is awful. This is absolutely God-freaking awful. Unilever has really effed up the Talenti brand. Ugh.
0: I mean, there's like no taste of vanilla. It tasted like chemicals. Didn't even taste like there was any actual dairy in there. You know, like Cool Whip is just like hydrogenated vegetable oil.
1: Delicious, hydrogenated vegetable oil.
0: We just stop it.
1: I love some.
0: All right, so Talenti, they totally, if you want to see the video, that's up on my Instagram. Again, Certified MJ Radio. My Instagram is Certified MJ Radio. Now go back out. There's one other one I want to talk about.
1: All right.
0: This is why, because this one I posted yesterday. Oh, the other thing, if you miss this, holy, on my Instagram, Certified MJ Radio, a lady's got a helmet with blood-dripping horns, and she's able to hold this on her lap.
1: I don't understand how you can travel on a plane with this device of murder.
0: You've got to see what this lady had on her lap. Michelle, you think she was going to some Comic-Con?
2: It wasn't a Comic-Con. It was Hell's Gate in Miami.
0: Some Hell's Gate?
2: Look it up. I think I sent you the link to
0: this. This is a convention in Miami?
2: Yeah.
0: It's called Hell's Gate?
2: I mean, it looked bizarre.
0: What do they do there? Is it a fantasy convention or what is it?
2: Like goth death fantasy convention.
1: Ghoulish goth cosplay type convention.
2: Like, the picture I saw had somebody on stage doing a performance, and then they had like people hanging like next to them.
0: What?
2: On this. Yes. I was like, what is happening?
0: So this lady's flying from Tampa to Fort Lauderdale, obviously to go to this convention, we think, and she's got this black helmet with like a foot and a half horns coming out with spikes and blood dripping, and she got this through TSA. She's able to keep it in her lap during the flight. Meanwhile, the flight attendant told Michelle had a tiny little purse. I mean, literally 6-inch purse, tiny little purse, like to put lipstick in and a driver's license. That's it. Oh, sorry, you got to stow that for landing and takeoff.
1: What about
0: meanwhile,
1: that lady with the helmet?
0: The lady next to us has got a death helmet with bloody horns on it. This is a freaking death weapon, and she can keep that on her lap? Anyway, the video also, you got to see this. The video's on my Instagram at Certified MJ Radio. All right, the brand new video that I shot, man, this is just sloppy. All right, the political ads are all over the place. And listen, we're running them on the radio station. And remember, folks, when you hear a political ad, that's not the position of any of our shows. We've got, just pick candidate A.
1: Yeah.
0: You got one spot promoting candidate A, and then you have the next spot is candidate B is slamming candidate A. You know, listen, we don't do politics on this show. I decided, you know, when we relaunched the MJ Morning Show, we're not going to do politics. So this is not political. But, Michelle, could you believe the glaring error in this commercial?
2: I was shocked. I mean, it's so blatantly obvious.
0: So this is a PAC ad. This is a Political Action Committee ad, and it had a Tallahassee address. It's an ad that's swiping at this guy, Nathan, who I think is running for what, Florida Senate?
1: He's running for something.
0: Yeah, this guy is running for Florida Senate. Listen, I'm not saying a thing about the candidate, but the ad, which is attacking the candidate, you know, calling him a socialist, and I'm not a socialist, I'm a capitalist. I'm not a fan of socialism and communism, but the ad attacks him, and they spelled capitalism wrong.
1: Huh?
0: Yes. You got to roll this. I mean, are you? And it's running all over the place. It's running on local TV. It's running on streaming. I saw it during the baseball game last night. It was a local spot on like a cable insert spot on TBS last night. Roll the video here. This is unbelievable.
10: It's MJ. It's political season, and the ads are driving me crazy.
0: Here.
10: And so is this. Watch.
0: Right, this is nuts.
11: The Party for Socialism and Liberation is on the march. And extreme liberal Senator Brian Nathan joins them.
0: All right.
11: Senator Nathan locked arms with the same socialist willing to end the freedom of speech.
0: All right here.
11: To defeat capitalism.
10: Stop. What?
0: To defeat capitalism.
1: Capitalism.
0: They spelled capitalism wrong. They spelled it C-A-P-I-T-O-L-I-S-M. Capitalism is C-A-P-I-T-A-L-I-S-M. Are you kidding me? Again, I'm not saying yes or no on any particular candidate. I'm not doing that on this show. I'm just pointing out that this spot against this guy, if you're going to attack this guy, spell the freaking word right.
1: Capitalism.
0: As in like the Capitol building.
1: So the Capitol building is spelled differently than the capital of the state or the United States.
0: So, like, for instance, the U.S. Capitol, with the dome is spelled C-A-P-I-T-O-L. But the capital of a state is C-A-P-I-T-A-L, all right? And capitalism, the type of economic system that we are under, capitalism is C-A-P-I-T-A-L-I-S-M. Michelle, can you believe, how is this mistake made in a commercial that's running all over the state?
2: I don't know.
1: And nobody caught this?
2: Right, nobody. Nobody's watched it and then called in and said, hey, like, somebody's got to know somebody who was involved in the creation or production of this commercial.
0: Wow.
2: And nobody saw, like, they didn't show it to somebody else and go, what do you think of this commercial? All and right. That person doesn't go, yeah, it's great, except.
1: I have to make a confession or an acknowledgement.
0: All right, go ahead.
1: Any of these political commercials, regardless of who you're voting for or what side or blah, blah, blah, none of them has ever
0: swayed
1: me or changed my vote or made me feel a different way about a particular
0: probably same
1: They're
0: thing.
1: So here. Dramatic and over the top, and one guy's, you know, this for billionaires, another guy this wants to open border everything, whatever your position is, these commercials, and I literally try to tune them out.
2: I
1: work at a radio station. I try to tune out these political ads, and I was like, ugh, just get these done with.
0: Could you believe they spelled capitalism wrong?
1: Capitalism.
0: And they haven't fixed the spot? That's insane. Anyway, if you want to see the video and me standing in front of my TV set, commenting and excoriating it, it's on my Instagram, Certified MJ Radio. That's Certified MJ Radio. Give me a follow.
1: This is an opportunity for the guy who's being attacked, though. He should come out with a rebuttal commercial. I'm like, hey
0: you idiots can't spell.
1: It's a third grade word, fifth grade word.
2: Yeah.
0: All right. Moving along here on the MJ Morning Show. You know, I'm a little peeved here. If a Hollywood actor goes nuts on an airplane, can we at least have a bigger name? I mean, to have a C or a D lister. And this was like, Michelle, this was like the top story on ABC World News Tonight last night.
2: Right.
0: It was like the number one story. I'm David Muir. Da, da, da, da. I mean, David Muir, World News Tonight, comes on last night. And I think the first actual teaser item on World News Tonight you know, incident in the skies, blah, blah, blah. I'm like, what? I mean, the damn thing, you know, it opens up and... From ABC World News, David Muir, blah, blah, blah, blah, blah, blah, blah. I mean, so first of all, they tease it, right, in the beginning, you know. Tonight, Hollywood actress goes nuts on an airplane. World News Tonight with me, David Muir. I mean, and then it's the top freaking story. But, I mean, who the hell is Selma Blair?
1: I have no idea.
0: Exactly.
1: No idea.
0: If we're going to have an actor go crazy on a flight, I demand that it's at least an actor that I've heard of.
1: Please.
0: I mean, come on. Why couldn't this have been Sandra Bullock?
1: Oh, that would have been awesome.
0: Or Halle Berry. Come on. I want Halle Berry to punch a flight attendant and bite a passenger.
1: Well, what about Penelope Cruz?
0: Penelope Cruz.
1: Yes. Reese Witherspoon.
0: Reese Witherspoon. Come on.
1: So, I mean, Hollywood actress, I was like, this is great.
0: Scarlett Johansson.
1: And then I see Selma Blair. I'm like, is
0: Judi Dench.
1: anything.
0: Catherine Zeta-Jones.
1: Please, give me somebody I heard.
0: So, I mean, what a waste. I mean, it's like a big story yesterday. Selma Blair.
1: Name one movie. I can't. I have no idea what she's ever been in.
0: You know what? I demand. I mean, why the hell can't we have a celebrity that I've heard of go crazy on a Delta flight? All right, so apparently she's off her medication.
1: Yeah, no kidding.
0: And also, she has multiple sclerosis, apparently.
2: Okay, yeah.
1: Great.
0: But it didn't stop her from punching a flight attendant in the nose and biting a passenger.
2: And biting somebody.
0: Yes.
2: I mean, you really got to get up close to somebody to bite them.
0: Yeah.
1: That's personal.
2: Yeah, I'm like, wow.
0: And I got some audio from air traffic control. So I got to...
12: Do they say, there's no name actress, we're arresting her.
0: So here's what we know. Selma Blair arrested, attacks flight crew midair. There's a Delta flight. So this was what, from L.A. to New York? Selma Blair allegedly caused chaos aboard a Delta Airlines flight, punching one flight attendant and biting another. I think it might have been a passenger. We're told, according to TMZ, the actress became physically abusive while the plane was in the air Sunday from LAX to JFK, getting into a physical confrontation with crew members. In dispatch audio, officials requested medical personnel at the gate after reports of minor injuries. Yeah, the Port Authority of New York and New Jersey tells TMZ two flight attendants reported injuries, one taken to the hospital. Blair was arrested, taken to a hospital for evaluation. They took her to, what's the hospital?
1: Bellevue.
0: No, they didn't. Bellevue's in the city.
1: I don't know.
0: They took her to...
1: Cedars-Sinai.
0: No, that's in L.A.
2: NYU Langone.
0: No, Jamaica Hospital. That's the hospital. Michelle, when we're driving to and from...
1: Okay, we don't care.
0: When we're driving to and from JFK...
2: Okay, yeah, sorry.
0: I always say that's when my grandfather had a heart attack.
1: Okay.
2: And that's not what you always say.
0: I always say that.
2: I don't ride into the city with you.
1: And then you Michelle, say, what pizza place is right next to it?
2: Right.
0: New Park Pizza.
1: See, why don't you just say next to New Park Pizza?
0: Folks, if you're anywhere near JFK...
1: if you're having a heart attack.
0: You got to go to New Park Pizza.
1: Or if you're flipping out on a plane.
0: Anyway.
1: You think Selma Blair's like, can we go to New Park Pizza before
2: you... Yeah, did they stop and get her a pizza on her way?
0: I'll tell you what. Hey, before we take you to the loony bin, a great queen slice is New Park Pizza in Howard Beach. It's only a couple of minutes from JFK. I highly recommend it.
2: You know what? She did bite somebody. Maybe she was just hungry.
1: Yeah, you're not you when you're hungry.
0: Yeah, a representative for Selma tells TMZ she's experiencing a medical emergency, and it led to the alleged conduct. Upon landing, she received immediate medical attention, currently in stable condition. She could face like a decade in federal prison.
1: She have a representative?
0: She was arrested, taken to a hospital for evaluation.
1: Do you have a representative?
2: She still works.
0: Michelle.
2: Yes, she does have a representative. He does have a representative. It's you.
1: Oh, great. Yeah. If something happens to MJ, I'm the guy you want issuing a statement.
2: Yeah.
0: I'm still peeved. Yeah. Come on. Can,
2: it's you.
0: If a Hollywood actor is going to go nuts on a flight, please make it a celebrity that I know what the hell they've done.
1: Please.
0: Can you look up what the... I guess she was in Legally Blonde.
2: Yeah, but years ago. But listen, Fester, did you watch The People versus O.J. Simpson from like 10 years ago?
1: The one it where was, the guy that from was the, Friends that was Kardashian?
0: That was the FX series. I think that ran on FX.
2: It was a
0: FX.
2: It was a few episodes.
1: I've watched all the OJ stuff.
2: She played Kris Jenner in that.
0: Oh, really?
1: Okay.
2: Anyway. She has a long list. If you look at her, you know, what she's been in, it's a lot longer than you would think.
0: She was in Cruel Intentions, whatever that is. She was in Legally Blonde.
2: That was from 1999. Those are old things.
0: Legally Blonde, she was in The Sweetest Thing, and she was in the Hellboy films.
2: Yes.
1: Okay.
0: Oh, she was in Anger Management with Charlie Sheen?
1: So
0: that's Selma... Why could have been Selma Hayek?
2: I mean...
0: With her great set.
1: I think I got all excited when I saw Selma. I'm like, Selma, that's not the one I'm thinking.
2: No.
1: I would love for Selma Hayek to be in this position.
2: I mean, they're so similar. Anyway. Of course you would get them confused,
0: you
2: right?
0: Ready, you ready for the air traffic control audio?
1: Yes.
0: All right, so this is the captain and ATC. All right. Here's the first clip.
13: Hey, passing ahead, we need law enforcement to meet our jet on arrival for an abusive passenger.
14: Yeah, could you pass on to the folks at JFK? We'd like to have some medical personnel at the gates for a couple of the FAs involved in the passenger.
0: FAA flight attendant.
14: Incident. They just need to get a couple of things looked at.
13: Okay, I will pass that along. Just get an estimated patient count for me, please. How many ambulances will need?
14: No ambulances, just some medical personnel available for two flight attendants at the gate should be fine for that.
0: Oh, man. All right. One more air traffic control clip here. Oh, and then there's audio of her screaming as they're taking her off the flight, as the Port Authority police are taking her off the plane to the jet bridge. There's audio of her screaming. All right. First, more ATC audio.
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15: Delta 938 Heavy, Kennedy Tower, good evening. I know you're busy, but just had a couple of questions for you for paperwork purposes. The passenger, the abusive passenger, did that result in the two flight attendants that are requesting paramedics?
14: Delta 938 AFIRM, stand by 1 second. And Tower Delta 938 AFIRM, from the info I've got, sounds like there were two... one flight attendant and one passenger that sustained some minor injuries, a bloody nose as well as some bite marks as well. So I don't think we need an ambulance or anything like that, but we just want to get some medical personnel at the gate to look at their injuries.
15: Okay, Delta 938 Heavy, we do have paramedics approaching the gate right now, and the law enforcement already at the gate.
14: Okay, excellent, Delta 938. And then one additional add-on, it sounds like the disruptive passenger also bashed her head on the bulkhead or something like that.
0: So apparently she smashed her head into the bulkhead.
14: So we'll obviously have to get her potentially checked out as well as involved with law enforcement.
15: Understood. I'll pass that along to PAPD.
14: Okay, thank you.
0: Port Authority Police Department, PAPD.
1: Oh, thanks.
0: Yeah, no problem. Is that not nuts? And then, you ready for this?
1: Yes.
16: Can you pull upstairs to the person that it's
0: you hear that chirping, that annoying sound? I think that's like an unauthorized door was opened up. So apparently the whole thing started that she tried to open up the door mid-flight. Oh, that's important. So
1: you can't do that.
0: Physically, you can't do it. So, I mean, physically, it is impossible to open up the door on a pressurized commercial jet. If some maniac runs to the door and tries to open it up, it can't open. The pressure is so great. The cabin's pressurized. That door is not opening up. You can have a maniac try to grab that handle as hard as they can. The door's not opening. Right. So apparently she tried to open up the door. The flight attendants tried to stop her. And that's when apparently she punched the flight attendant, bit a passenger, I guess maybe tried to intervene. But I mean, listen to her screaming. This is the police taking her off the jet once it had landed at JFK.
16: No! No! Can you pull upstairs to the other person?
17: No! No!
0: You can hear it going further away. Like, please, no. You can hear as they're dragging her down the jetway, it's getting, you know, more distant. Wow. She was having a breakdown, some kind of an episode.
1: This was her most dramatic role in many years.
0: Oh, you know what? Yes. She had to get an award for that.
1: Yes. And the award
0: goes, the award for most disruptive Hollywood passenger goes to Selma Blair. Da, da, da, da, da, da, da, da. You know,
1: I like to

0: Wait. So news broke yesterday after we got off the air.
1: What happened to him?
0: Diddy apparently had a head injury and he was rushed to the hospital out of the Fort Dix Federal Corrections Institute.
1: Is he still in the hospital?
2: No, he's been returned.
0: Oh, did I mention, back to Selma Blair for a minute, did I mention that the rep said that she was off her medication? Did I say that?
2: I don't know.
1: Her rep said she... Right. Because I said she had a rep.
2: Right.
1: But did he injure himself or did he get hit in the head?
2: Right, so well, here's the thing. He's supposed to be in the shoe, right?
1: Yeah.
2: Because I don't think we've heard that he's been returned from the shoe back into Gen Pop or whatever special section he's in.
1: But we don't get live play-by-play of the happenings of Diddy. Let's say he got out, you know, over the weekend.
2: Yeah.
1: And somebody hit him in the head?
2: We don't know.
1: Did he fall and crack his skull?
0: He had some kind of a fall is what's being reported.
2: Slip and fall.
1: Yeah. So. Yeah. You know how I feel about all of this, MJ, as far as Diddy goes. I'm shocked at this information. I am shocked at this information.
0: You know, he had a fall. So accident or fall, you call Kemp Law.
1: You know what he slipped on?
0: Well, here's...
2: Yes, I do know what he slipped on.
0: Don't use my lube joke.
1: You had a lube joke?
0: I had a lube. No, I have it even written right here. Slipped on lube.
1: Okay.
0: Yeah.
2: Well, I think we all three can think the same thing at the same time.
0: I was about to say, hey, you know how he hurt his head? He slipped.
1: How did he slip?
0: He slipped on some lube.
3: I'm shocked at this information.
1: I was going to say baby oil.
0: Yeah, so Diddy was rushed from the New Jersey prison to the hospital. This is what we know. Sean Diddy Combs was taken out of the New Jersey federal lockup by ambulance over the weekend so he could receive medical treatment for a head injury. The 56-year-old rapper who's been serving a 50-month sentence on a prostitution-related conviction was transported from FCI Fort Dix in New Jersey on Saturday morning, according to TMZ. It wasn't immediately clear how he injured his head or what facility he was taken to. I got to believe he slipped on lube or baby oil. It could have been either or.
1: Was he hit in the head in a jail yard fight and they're only saying he slipped?
2: Right.
0: So he apparently was taken out at around 1 a.m. on Saturday morning. What's going on at 1 a.m. Saturday morning?
2: Diddy party, a freak off.
1: Yeah.
0: That's true. He was doing a Fort Dix Federal Corrections Institute freak-off.
1: Ain't no party like a Fort Dix party.
0: Anyway, they took him out about 1 a.m., and he was returned about 7 a.m. Yeah, he was stripped of 41 days of good conduct time, so they pushed back his release date after it had been moving sooner. And then, you know, it was discovered that he had a smartphone in there, and he had all kinds of cushy crap going on. He was getting massages. He had people doing his laundry. Didn't he have some prison hooch?
1: So that was an earlier accusation. Yeah,
0: exactly. And that's why apparently they stripped him of privileges. They moved back his release date. And then apparently they had put him in the special housing unit, the shoe.
2: Yeah.
1: As time goes on, his date's going to move up and back depending on his behavior. I don't know if he did anything wrong except for having the cell phone in there. I mean, you can pay another man to give you a rub down in prison, can't you?
2: I don't know.
0: I'm waiting for more information to find out what caused the injury and how bad did he get stitches? Did he have to get an x-ray? Did he get a CT scan? Were they worried about a bleed on the brain? Hey, these are all, good questions.
1: These are great questions.
0: They're all fantastic questions.
1: Again.
0: That I'm asking.
1: Shocked.
0: So, all right. How much? Oh, man, this is hysterical. By the way, I spoke to Alfred yesterday.
1: Yeah,
0: we got to get your Fest of the Whale Cake going.
1: He gave me a call yesterday, but I couldn't take it.
0: Yeah.
1: I have to set aside like an hour for when Alfred calls.
0: So, Alfred, the owner of Small Batch Creamery.
1: You got a lot to catch up on.
0: You know, he's opening up a South Tampa location.
1: Yeah?
0: Yeah.
2: I think he's busy.
0: Yeah, he's opening up a South Tampa location probably toward the end of the year. That store will also feature MJ's Triple Killer Vanilla Ice Cream. Remember, folks, there are two of my homemade recipes, the best vanilla and the best chocolate you'll ever have. And those are at Small Batch. And then, Fessy, you said something to me yesterday about

0: Milton Fudge Cow.
1: Yeah.
0: My chocolate, which is the best chocolate ice cream you'll ever have in your life. And Fester, you said to me what?
1: I was like, bro, I don't think Alfred has your chocolate ice cream in his case all the time or even regularly or right now.
0: Oh, I think you said you thought it might have been discontinued, that he doesn't make it anymore.
1: Then I said,
0: hold on, because you started getting complaints,
1: well,
0: right?
1: Well, I said, dude. And you're like, stop calling me dude. I'm like, dude, I think he discontinued it behind your back.
2: Stop that.
0: No, he didn't. So it was out for like a week or two. He put in like some seasonal fall flavors, but Alfred told me that he got a ton of complaints.
1: Yeah, I got a ton of complaints on my cell phone. Yeah. I'm like,
0: so people were complaining, hey, MJ, to Fester, hey, tell MJ that Small Batch doesn't have his chocolate ice cream anymore, the Milton Fudge Cow. And I'm like, oh, I got to check into this. And he said, no. It was just out for a week or two. We put some three seasonal flavors in the case. But he said he learned his lesson because people were yelling at the employees in there. Where's MJ's chocolate ice cream? I drove from Lithia. Yeah. I'm on lithium, and I drove from Lithia for the ice cream. So it's back. So MJ's chocolate Milton Fudge Cow is back. And, of course, my triple kill of vanilla. But the reason why I wanted to talk to Alfred yesterday is what's the deal with the Fudgy the Whale Cake ripoff? We're doing Fester the Whale, and he was having a company make a mold. And I think the company's out in Texas. But the mold came back, and it was too small. And then we wanted, like, a larger mold, like a 24-inch sheet cake Fester the Whale. But apparently the guy says that mold is too big, so it's too flimsy. So we're trying to get a mold for the Fester the Whale Cake.
1: I mean,
0: not to be confused with the registered trademark of the Carvel Corporation, Fudgy the Whale.
1: No.
0: Not to be confused with that. So
1: All right.
0: I think we're getting close. Hopefully within a month or so, we'll find so it's going to have to be downsized. So
1: do we not have like a plastic fabrication company somewhere in the Bay Area that could just knock this out for us?
0: Well, I think it's got to be silicone. And why don't you call Alfred to find out the logistics?
1: You know
0: anyway,
1: what?
0: There's a reason why I'm bringing up the Fudgy the Whale Cake.
1: Why?
0: Because a woman orders a Fudgy the Whale Cake from Carvel up in New York and wants an inscription on the cake. So the inscription was run, capital letters, just run, on Fudgy the Whale. Use the little, you know, the baker's, what do you call that thing? The little sack they grab.
1: The piping bag?
0: The piping bag. You know, they grab and squeeze their sack. They squeeze their sack.
1: Depending on how hard you squeeze your sack,
0: right,
1: it regulates your flow.
0: Right. So all they wanted on the Fudgy the Whale Cake at Carvel was run, R-U-N.
1: Big letters.
0: Big, huge letters. But on the receipt, like the instructions for whoever's making the cake, it said run, R-U-N, and then completely in parentheses, big, all caps, creepy if possible. Whoever made the cake put all of the instructions on the cake. So it says run, parentheses, big, all caps, creepy if possible. And then pink inscription. They even wrote, oh no, they didn't put the pink inscription. Just run, big, all caps, creepy if possible. They actually wrote it on the Fudgy the Whale Cake. Look at this. Did you see the picture? I'm holding it up to MJTV. Look at this thing.
1: This is hysterical.
0: I know. All it was supposed to have was run, R-U-N.
1: And big letters.
0: That's it.
1: All caps.
0: And then the instructions were big, all caps, creepy if possible. Like a creepy kind of lettering. And they wrote all of that on the cake. It's hysterical. Can you believe this?
1: I mean, there's got to be a way for
0: it's hysterical.
1: Person taking the order to communicate with the cake decorator. Just put the word run.
0: Yeah.
1: And these cake decorators, they see all kinds of stupid stuff. That's so they're nuts. Like, okay, whatever you want on it.
0: Folks, when we get back, the 9 o'clock hour's on. We have just concluded over an hour and 20 minutes of Nonstop MJ. I think we did an hour and 27 minutes just now of Nonstop MJ. I mean, no one else does this. 9 o'clock hour, we are loaded next. Oh, lazy Gen Z. Oh, I got a Tesla taxi story. Bad breaking bad news. We'll get to that coming up in just a... I got a lot of stuff. We are loaded. Do not miss the next hour. It's going to be the best content of the day, and it rolls next here on the MJ Morning Show on Q105 104.7 FM. 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
3: In Hillsboro, still dealing with the crash on US 301 North at Sims Road. The right lane is blocked. In Tampa, we have a disabled vehicle on MLK westbound at Armenia with the right lane blocked. Heavy volume on I-4 west from MLK to the junction. 275 south through Tampa slow from Fletcher through the junction. And heavy volume on the Veterans southbound from Waters to 60. Keeping you updated, I'm Schreiner. 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

0: You know, Michelle, wow, what am I looking at? Oh,
1: you missed it.
0: What?
1: Selma Blair was in court.
0: Selma Blair faced a federal judge this morning in New York after the plane incident.
1: Yeah. She looks very remorseful.
2: Yeah, I bet.
0: You know what they ought to do?
2: Shackle her.
0: No, this, no.
1: Hog tie.
0: I got her next role.
2: What?
0: The Selma Blair Witch Project.
2: Yeah, there she is in court.
0: Yeah, there she is. She made an appearance this morning in federal court.
2: Is she handcuffed in court?
0: Faced arraignment.
1: Likely has no idea what she... I don't know what type of medication she's on. Maybe it does have something to do with her diagnosis. Mm. But she may have just no idea, like the other one, a complete blackout, and is now like really just facing the reality being told what she did.
0: Yeah, she might not have been aware or cognizant.
1: Right.
0: Of her maniacal meltdown that she punched a flight attendant on Delta in the face and bit a passenger. So was it two flight attendants that were injured and a passenger?
1: Right there. It said two flight attendants, leaving one with a laceration and one something else.
0: Yeah, but I also heard she bit a passenger.
2: On the pilot audio, I heard him say two people, one might have been a passenger.
0: Yeah.
2: But I don't know that he had all the details.
0: He might not have all the details. All right. Welcome, folks. 9 o'clock hour is on. The loaded 9 o'clock hours arrived. Make sure you listen to the entire radio program. You know, if you miss portions, like right now, if you're listening right now and you miss the 6 and 7 and 8 o'clock hours,
2: what are you doing,
0: dude? I mean, you miss just remarkable content. 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And then, of course, MJ TV. We're on MJ TV this morning and every single morning. You can watch the whole show live in studio. Cameras in front of all of us here on the show. So there's no reason to miss any moment of the show. Hey, do you know about Jeff?
2: Oh, yeah, Jeff.
0: You know about Jeff the Groundhog?
2: No.
0: Dude, this stuff is hysterical. So I have no idea where this guy is, but this dude posts these videos on Instagram, and he's on the second floor of a house or an apartment, and he's got a wicker basket, and he lowers the basket down with a rope, and Jeff is waiting for food at the bottom.
2: Oh, okay.
0: You know what Jeff is?
2: A groundhog?
0: Did I say Jeff is a groundhog?
1: Yes. Right?
0: Yes. Okay, I already did. Yeah. Yes. Yeah. Jeff. I was like, how the hell did you know that?
2: I thought you were testing me.
0: How the hell did you know that? No, Jeff is a groundhog.
2: Have you seen the Jeff the Groundhog videos? Do you know what Jeff is?
0: I do.
2: Is that a trick question?
1: Yes.
0: Bring it up on Instagram. Yeah, find it on Instagram.
2: Is the guy's name Jeff Perumar?
0: No, the groundhog's name is Jeff.
2: Is it?
0: The dude is named the groundhog Jeff, and this guy makes Jeff breakfast, like breakfast burritos. And then lowers it down in the basket, and then Jeff the Groundhog's just kind of waiting there for breakfast. It's great.
2: The groundhog's name Jeff.
0: The groundhog's name is Jeff.
2: Instagram pulled up another guy named Jeff who had a groundhog named Chunk.
1: Yeah.
2: I just gotta be sure I'm getting the right groundhog.
0: The groundhog's name is Jeff.
2: Meet Chunk.
0: Are you got it?
2: No.
0: No. Go to Instagram. Jeez, I mean,
2: Instagram. I'm here on Instagram.
0: All right, go to Instagram.
2: Instagram.
0: No. Type in Jeff the Groundhog. Not Chunk the Ground. Type in Jeff.
2: Jeff.
0: The Groundhog.
2: G-R-O-U-N-D-H-O-G.
0: And the videos are fantastic. Jeff the Groundhog right there. So there it is.
2: Okay.
0: All right. Now, thank you. I mean,
2: there's another guy named Jeff who puts up other.
1: Right.
0: All right.
1: There's more than one.
2: Groundhog content.
0: All right. So look at this. Hit the second one right there. And then roll the audio. All right, you got it? Hit. Play it.
3: This most next level thing we've ever done for Jeff. We're doing... We're the avocado peanut butter burrito. Super healthy for Jeff. High in protein. He's on a bulk right now.
0: He's got a flour tortilla loaded with peanut butter
3: for him.
0: And avocado. Now he's rolling the burrito. Look at this. Look at the basket. Fester, look. And then Jeff is right down waiting for his... Look at this.
2: What a good groundhog.
0: Jeff the groundhog is just waiting at the bottom of the window. And then Jeff grabs the...
3: Jeffy. Where are you going with that burrito? Get your butt back over
2: here. He takes the whole burrito and he waddles away.
0: Yeah, or sometimes he eats it there.
3: Don't do us like this, Jeff.
0: All right.
3: Come on, Jeff.
0: Yeah. So Jeff eats it right there. He doesn't go back to his hole. He eats
4: That's how you're
0: there.
4: Doing it?
2: He gets a little more comfortable and he starts
4: eating. He's outside the hole.
0: So Jeff knows, like, every morning to go to the under the guy's window that he's going to lower a basket with some type of food. He lowered, like, a whole half a watermelon. Jeff.
4: Peanut butter.
0: Yeah, Jeff loved the watermelon, by the way.
2: I bet he did.
0: Yeah. So, folks, if you want to see this, I found myself. It was 3 hours later. I'm still watching this. I'm sitting there, and it's like, oh my God! I started watching this at noon. It's now 3 o'clock.
1: That's pretty pathetic.
0: So I'm watching all these videos of Jeff the groundhog getting fed in a basket from this ripped, tattooed guy with no shirt on.
2: This guy's in really good shape.
0: Yeah, he is.
2: And it sounds like he's taking care of Jeff, him junk.
0: You know what? It sounds like he's feeding Jeff as well as he feeds himself.
2: Did you hear him say he's on a bulk right now?
1: Yeah.
2: I mean, in workout terms, is that like he's trying to beef up a
3: little? Today we're just going to full send a whole big piece of watermelon to Jeff.
0: Here's the watermelon.
3: Games. All right. He's out here waiting.
0: Look, Jeff is just waiting.
3: It's going to be the craziest thing ever.
0: Oh, Jeff knows they're up. It's 8 a.m. Got to go wait at the window.
3: Jeff. Have a hit of that, buddy.
2: Oh, it's a good looking watermelon, too.
0: It is. It's seedless. Jeff asked for seedless watermelon. But, Jeff, you know that a seedless watermelon is not generally as sweet and tasty as a seeded watermelon.
2: Yeah, Jeff's going to say that. He's munching on it.
0: Oh, he's just munching on the watermelon. Anyway,
1: missed him eating your favorite food.
2: I can watch
1: a slice of pizza.
0: Oh, I didn't. Where's that one?
1: It's just a little further down.
0: Hang on. Find the pizza one. Keep going. Oh, right there.
1: Yeah.
0: Oh, here we go. Pizza. Oh, roll that.
4: Jeff, come get your pizza.
0: Oh, so Jeff's not at the... Oh, here's Jeff.
4: Jeffy. I know you want this.
2: Is he going to toss it at him?
0: I don't know.
2: Oh, he does.
0: He didn't use the basket. He just threw the pizza slice down on the ground for Jeff. And there's Jeff.
4: Tell me, is that good?
0: Pizza.
2: Why do you need to use a basket for any of it?
0: Groundhog.
1: Yeah.
3: Why does he go to the... I have to go down there.
0: This is hysterical. Anyway, if you want to waste 3 to 6 hours, just go to Instagram and type in Jeff the Groundhog.
2: All right, is he helping or hurting this animal?
1: Yeah, I'm not sure.
0: You know, you're not supposed to feed wild animals.
2: He feeds his animal every day. Takes away his natural fighting.
0: Michelle, doesn't your mom feed the deer in her backyard?
1: She does.
0: Yeah, she's not supposed to do that.
1: I know.
0: And how many deer show up?
1: Oh.
0: Like dozens?
1: Yeah, like, yes. Sometimes with babies. And
0: Michelle's mom lives in Rockbridge County, Virginia.
1: She's got the possums, the skunks.
0: She's got everything.
1: Sometimes a bear.
0: Yeah, don't feed the animals.
2: This is pretty cool. I like groundhogs.
0: I got some breaking news.
2: Oh. That's the new breaking news sound effect?
0: Breaking news. Yep. Breaking news on the MJ Morning Show. Do you know what the breaking news might be? Fester, take a wild guess what the breaking news might be.
2: I have no idea.
0: Michelle,
1: come on.
0: Michelle knows what the breaking news is.
2: What's the breaking news?
0: Do you like our new breaking news music?
2: No. Truth be known.
0: Do you even know what that music is?
2: No.
1: What?
0: Hold on, you have no idea what that music is?
2: Why are you looking at me like I have...
0: Hold on, you
2: like
0: have no idea what that music is?
2: I thought this was real breaking news music. Like... The Nerd News Network.
0: Dude, you don't recognize that music?
2: No.
1: You know what? It is perfect for breaking news, though.
0: You know, it does sound kind of breaking news like.
1: It's good.
0: Folks, somebody call Fester right now and tell Fester what the hell that breaking news music is.
2: I can't.
0: You never heard? All right, come on. Call Fester right now. 800-9... Don't call his personal cell.
2: Yeah.
0: People are going to text him.
1: Oh, they're already texting you. You already know.
2: No, nobody's texting.
0: Put your phone down.
2: I'm not worried about that.
0: All right, folks, call right now. 800-990-1047. 800-990-1047. Call Fester and tell him what this breaking news music is. Because it's breaking news about this breaking news. right. I don't know if I need to screen calls. I'll just pick them up live. You have never heard that. What is wrong with you?
2: I mean, maybe I have, but I
0: never heard that.
2: I might have heard it. I might have heard it a bunch of times. I just can't place it.
0: Does it sound familiar?
2: Is it a song?
0: Yes. Does it sound familiar?
2: Is it a theme song?
0: Keep going.
2: Is it Knight Rider?
0: It's not Knight Rider.
1: So much better than Knight Rider. Come on.
0: All right, Missy and Largo.
2: Is it Magnum P.I.?
1: Oh my God, shut up.
0: What is wrong with you?
1: Some hunky dude in a Hawaiian shirt.
0: You're an idiot.
2: I'm trying to think.
0: All right, hang on. Missy.
2: Is it Spencer for Hire?
0: Let me take some freaking calls. Shut up. Missy and Largo.
5: Hi
0: Missy. Tell Fester what that music is.
5: Fester, it's Knight Rider, duh.
2: That's what I said. I said Knight Rider.
0: No, it's not.
2: I said Knight Rider, Missy.
0: It is not. No, it is not Knight. It is Missy. It is. You're dope, too. It's not Knight Rider.
2: It sounds very 80s-ish. And it sounds very. What's that? MG, what kind of keyboard is that?
0: A synthesizer.
2: Yes.
0: That is not Knight. Missy, you're wrong. It's not Knight Rider.
2: Missy and I will be wrong together.
0: All right, Missy, turn your radio up. You'll get the correct answer, I'm sure,
5: Fester,
0: here in a
5: minute. I'm not lying.
0: You're wrong. It's not Knight Rider. Missy, repeat after me. It's not freaking Knight Rider.
2: That's what I said. Missy, thank you. Missy.
0: Have a nice day.
5: Oh, my God, I'm wrong?
0: Yes. Wait a minute. You still don't get the thing. You're wrong.
2: Okay,
0: Missy, it is not Knight Rider.
2: Okay, so all right, I don't know what it is. Keep listening.
0: All right, Missy, turn up your radio.
5: Oh, come on.
0: Hold on.
2: Andrew has the theme for Knight Rider.
5: What the heck is it?
0: Hold on a minute. All right, this is the Knight Rider theme. Play Knight Rider. Go. Hit it. That's Knight Rider.
5: What is it then?
0: This is the one where... This is the one we're talking about. This is not Knight Rider. All right, Missy, turn up your radio.
5: Okay, Fester still doesn't know what it is, though.
0: I'm taking more calls, Missy. Turn up your radio, okay?
1: You still don't know what it is, Fester.
2: You're exactly right. I still don't know.
0: Let me go to Mark and Largo. This turned out to be much funnier than I ever thought. Mark and Largo. Mark. Tell Fester what this is.
6: Miami Vice.
0: Dude, it's the theme for Miami Vice. Missy, it's Miami Vice. You wacko. All right.
2: No, she's our loyal listener.
0: I know. It's
2: who's a wacko?
0: It's my Mark, you're correct. Mark and Largo.
2: But doesn't this
0: it's Miami Vice.
2: Doesn't the song like kick in after like the
0: it does, but we don't want to get busted.
2: But it's like, well, is it not?
0: We're only playing a little bit of it.
2: Is like Miami Vice like calypso drum sounding?
0: It goes into all kinds of like tropical noises.
2: Okay, I would never have guessed that in a million years.
1: Kind of Miami sound machine-ish.
0: Dude, did you ever watch Miami Vice?
2: Dude, in sixth grade, I had a Miami Vice suit.
0: Hold on, you had a white linen Crockett suit.
2: I was like a pink shirt, and like
1: pink
2: a
1: t-shirt,
2: blue.
0: Who played Sonny Crockett?
2: Okay, Crockett was
0: who?
2: Hold on, there was two guys.
0: Yeah. Crockett was played by whom?
2: Tubbs was the black guy.
0: Yes, Tubbs was the black guy.
2: Crockett was the white guy.
0: Yes,
2: and he was Don Johnson.
0: That is correct. Miami Vice. How do you not? You had a freaking white linen suit. Oh my God. You must look like a giant table for six.
2: I think I have my school picture in it. I got to find it somewhere.
0: Are you serious?
2: I don't know.
0: Your mom put you in white to make you look fatter?
2: It was the range. I think the jacket was. I think the pants were white, the jacket was blue, and the shirt was pink.
0: The reason why I'm bringing this up is apparently they're rebooting Miami Vice. Austin Butler and Michael B. Jordan.
2: Wasn't Tubbs' name like Philip something?
0: Philip Seymour Hoffman.
2: No, he was a white.
0: Oh, no, that's the white fat guy.
2: Yeah, he's white.
0: He OD'd. Philip Michael Thomas.
1: Yes.
0: Philip Michael Thomas.
2: No, that's not it.
0: No?
1: Yes.
2: It is.
0: I think it is.
1: It's Philip Michael Thomas. Yes.
0: Hang on a minute. Missy's back.
2: Okay.
0: Hello, Missy.
5: MJ, why the heck are you calling me wacko?
2: Yeah, I mean, I thought that was a little bit much, Missy.
5: I've been listening to you since Power Pig.
0: All right, Missy, I apologize. Well, then you should know better.
2: I thought wacko was a little extreme for
0: hold
2: Missy.
0: Hold on, Missy.
5: Okay,
0: Missy.
5: You got Fester, okay? I'm not wacko.
0: Missy, hold on, Missy, you're not really upset, are you?
5: No, I think it's funny that you're calling me wacko, but not a little Fester there.
2: Call me wacko.
0: Missy, thank you for your decades of patronage. I appreciate it.
5: And MJ, you are awesome. I listen to you every morning, day and night, everything. But I've been listening to you since Power Pig when I was 12. So that's a long flipping time ago.
0: That's a long time. Missy, thank you for your continued support. I'll see you on the
5: Michelle, I'm sorry that you have MJ as your husband.
0: What?
2: Wow. That's really mean. It's a little mean. It's really insensitive.
1: Hey, he called her a wacko.
5: I'm just very blunt. I'm sorry.
2: What's your spouse's name?
5: Oh, you want to know his? His name is Jeff.
2: Okay, so what if
0: Jeff the groundhog.
2: What if I walk up to Jeff and like, oh, hey, Jeff, nice to meet you. Sorry you have Missy as your wife.
1: Oh, no, what you're saying.
5: Like, I know, Fester, I know. I've been married 15 years with this woman.
0: Thank you, Missy. Have a great day.
2: Thank you. Call back anytime.
5: And you too. Bye, guys.
0: All right, so Austin Butler, Michael B. Jordan.
1: Yeah.
0: They're going to be Crockett and Tubbs.
1: I'm looking at the pictures of them. They really fit the roles.
0: All right, so it's not going to be a TV show. It's a movie, right?
2: Universal
0: has released the first look at Michael B. Jordan and Austin Butler as Tubbs and Crockett in the upcoming reboot of the 1980s TV classic Miami Vice. It's going to be Miami Vice 85.
1: Because we already did have a Miami Vice film back in 2006.
0: Oh, we did?
1: Yeah.
2: Was that with, like, I don't even know who would have been in that.
1: But what? Jamie Foxx and Colin Farrell.
2: Okay, I completely don't remember that movie.
1: Michelle, I don't either.
0: What was the movie that Don Johnson is so freaking underrated? Don Johnson is underrated. We saw, bring up Don Johnson's IMDb. We saw.
1: Something Ridge.
0: We saw a movie with Don Johnson, like he was a crooked sheriff.
1: Yeah.
0: He was fantastic. I'm going to tell you right now, Don Johnson is a phenomenal actor. Don Johnson is completely underrated.
1: Totally.
0: I think he's fantastic.
1: It was Rebel Ridge.
0: Was it Rebel Ridge?
1: Yep.
0: I think we saw it on Netflix or something. If you have not seen Rebel Ridge, what was that, from 2024?
2: Rebel Ridge.
0: He plays Chief Sandy Byrne. Rebel Ridge, Don Johnson, unbelievably good movie, tremendous acting performance. Don Johnson is great. And his daughter, man, she's on fire. Wasn't she
2: Dakota Johnson.
0: Wasn't she just on SNL?
1: Yeah, last week, not this past week.
0: Yeah, Shane Gillis was this past Saturday, but the week before was Dakota Johnson.
1: Yeah.
0: Don Johnson's daughter was host. So anyway, Miami Vice, that segment was a lot funnier than I had planned.
2: Yeah, thanks, Missy.
0: That's fantastic. All right, 9:20 at the MJ Morning Show. When we get back, the final segment on the MJ Morning Show. Man, today's show has flown. Holy crap. So, Michelle, I got to meet a stranger in a dark storage facility in a couple of hours.
1: Good luck.
0: If I don't come out alive, I'll try to get a license plate number for you and text it to you, okay?
1: Sure.
0: All right, so why am I going to meet a stranger in a storage facility? Hang on, I'll explain. I got a lot of stuff. We have a lot of final stuff next. Don't move here on the MJ Morning Show on Q105, 104.7 FM. Oh, you know what? Speaking of storage, you know, I really got to make the move. Got to make a move to a storage facility that's right for me. Hang on a minute. There we go.
2: Huh?
0: I got to make a move to two college brothers moving in storage. Seriously.
2: Talking about
0: two college brothers. Oh, talk about moving.
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0: 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All right, traffic's on. 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
7: In Hillsborough, still dealing with the accident on 301 northbound at Sims Road with the right lane block. We have a disabled vehicle on MLK westbound at North Armenia Avenue blocking the right lane. Heavy volume on I-4 west from 50th Street to the junction. 275 south through Tampa Slope from Fletcher through the junction. And in St. Pete, a crash on 22nd Avenue north at 49th Street north. 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
14: I'm Kathy Castor. D.C. has a major problem.
15: She's right. Crooked Kathy Castor is a big part of it. During her 20 years in Congress, she's cashed in. Crooked Kathy traded stocks hundreds of times, repeatedly violating the Stock Act. Kathy's net worth has gone up nearly 4,000%, from middle class to multimillionaire. 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

0: I always let Bittersweet Symphony by the Verve, I always let it play the longest of any rejoined bumper music.
1: No kidding. I thought you got sick or something.
0: Do you know what I...
1: I'm like, what's taking him so long?
0: Do you know what I found out recently?
1: What?
0: That those bars are actually from a Rolling Stones song, and a orchestra in the 60s did an instrumental version of the Rolling Stones song, and that's actually the... I didn't know that.
1: Wow, that's some...
0: I just realized... All right, so what? Foodie Justice is on hold, Fester?
1: Yeah, I asked him to call in.
0: Because he texted you.
1: He texted me. Right. I had a question for you. I said, hey, let's just
0: call in.
1: Let's cut the middleman out.
0: All right.
1: I hate people putting me in the middle of this stuff.
0: Yeah, the realest food reviewer these days on the internet is Mike Porticelli, who's Foodie Justice on social media. Hey, Mike, welcome back to the MJ Morning Show.
2: Thank you. Good morning, boys.
0: Man, listen, your videos have been great lately. They've never not been great, but no, I've been, do you know what I just realized? I started following you. You haven't followed me back yet. What's going on with that?
1: Well.
2: Oh, I have no idea. I need to look into that.
0: Yeah, you need to look into that. Damn right. Anyway, so, all right, so Fester said it would be easier if you just called into the show. What's going on?
2: Yeah, so I have an influencer night coming up on the 22nd at the New Coco's, and I just wanted to see if you guys wanted to join.
0: Hold on. Influencer night, the 22nd, which would be next Thursday.
1: Yeah, it's next Thursday. And it's Coco's in the Heights. It's like a, what, is it
2: in
1: a...
2: the Heights. It's a brand new restaurant. They're just opening up, and they're giving us the restaurant for the night for a bunch of my followers, just to say thank you for all of the things that they've done for this community. So,
0: oh, wow.
2: Gonna be a really good time.
0: So you're inviting Fester and Michelle, and oh, Michelle, you're not gonna be here.
1: Oh
0: yeah, Michelle's leaving a day early. We're going to see Chloe up in Connecticut, but you know what that means.
2: Forget it then. Well, I only invited you guys for Michelle.
1: Yeah, I was about to say.
3: Well, thank you, Michael. Thank you. Sorry I won't be able to attend with you because it sounds delicious.
0: Right, so who's it open to? I mean, can anyone show up?
2: No, by invite only.
0: Oh, it's invite. Okay, so don't show up. You got to have an invitation.
1: So you can
2: have a ticket.
1: You can win a ticket through like Foodie Justice's socials.
0: Okay,
1: right?
0: Yeah,
1: and then his exclusive friends, which apparently we are now one of.
0: We're now on the
1: one of ours or whatever.
0: We're on the friend list of Foodie Justice. All right, so now I heard about these are two local guys. Is it like Cuban themed?
2: Yes. Yeah, 100%. They have one of the best Cuban restaurants in town, throwing down some amazing Cuban sandwiches. And so this is more of like a full service type of style restaurant.
0: All right, so where's their, Mike, where's their current food location?
2: On 40th Street.
0: All right, and what's that one? What's that called?
2: Coco's on 40th.
0: All right, and
2: Coco's at 40th.
0: And this one's going to be called Coco's in the Heights.
2: Yes, correct.
0: So it's going to be on what, like Nebraska or something?
2: 100%. Yeah.
0: Okay.
1: Yeah.
0: All right. Yeah. I'm in.
2: It's the old chicken restaurant.
0: King of the Coop.
2: Coop. King of the Coop.
0: Yeah. Oh yeah. Yeah. You know that guy's a nice guy. I like the King of the Coop guy's a nice dude.
2: Definitely is.
0: All right. I'll tell you what. I'm in.
1: Ooh.
0: Fester, are you in?
2: All right.
1: Coco's can repurpose a lot of the letters. You know, Coop.
3: Oh yeah.
1: The C and the two O's are already there.
3: You're right.
1: Yeah.
3: Just need another C and an S.
1: Oh, always think about saving money. I'm in. Yeah, I'm available. Right. Will Jeff and Mark be there?
2: Yes.
1: Okay.
2: I'm big fan.
0: What's their Jeff and Mark?
1: Jeff and Mark exploring.
2: Exploring.
0: Yeah. What about the one that talks like, and now we're going to try the best Cuban sandwich you've ever had, and this is delicious, and she's not going to be there?
1: What about Eat, Drink, and Be Mandy? Have we invited her?
2: I have not. No,
1: we should. Not. I'm a fan of Mandy.
0: What about the sloppy slut? Is she going to be there?
3: Stop it.
0: I'm sorry. I'm kidding.
3: Michael is a very refined food reviewer.
1: He's a pro's pro, and here you are talking about sloppy slut.
0: That is a great name for a food reviewer, the sloppy slut.
1: Would you eat at her recommendations?
0: Yes.
1: No, you wouldn't. No, you wouldn't. That's terrible. What about, can we invite Carl Anthony?
2: We'll see.
1: Influencer heat.
2: No. I love Calamity. I just have to see how many tickets.
0: All right, listen. I'm in. Mark Fester and myself down. Michelle can't make it because she's actually leaving the show early next Thursday to catch a flight to Hartford, and then I'm leaving after the show on Friday. But hey, you know, going up to Connecticut, you know what that means, dude.
2: Oh yeah, pizza.
0: It means pizza, baby. So I don't know if you've, well, listen, you're from Connecticut. This trip, I haven't been. I've got to go next weekend, not this weekend, the weekend after. I've got to go to have you been to Little Rendezvous in Meridian, Connecticut?
2: I have not.
0: That's like been on my list forever. You know, another Connecticut style pizza. So listen, and of course, Frank Pepe. They got a great Frank Pepe branch in West Hartford. So, all right, I'm in. I appreciate it. But hey, listen,
2: of course.
0: Are you sitting in your car right now getting ready to eat food?
1: Probably.
2: I'm walking the dog right now, but I'm about to get in my car and eat food.
0: Okay. All right. How many places are you going to hit today?
2: Probably 3 to 4.
0: All right. Do you know what part of town are you heading to today?
2: I'm staying close to downtown.
0: All right.
2: I have a Cuban spot that I want to hit up, so I'm going to start there.
0: All right. Sounds good. All right, buddy. We're in. Hey, thanks for thinking of us.
2: Sounds
0: I appreciate
2: good.
0: It.
2: Thank you. All right,
1: Mike.
2: Of course.
1: See you, Mike.
2: I'll talk to you guys soon.
0: Foodie Justice on, listen, I'm on Instagram, but he's on everything. He's on, what, he's on the TikToks. He's on
1: them all.
0: Yeah, Facebook. Foodie Justice, Mike Porcelli, new friend of the MJ Morning Show. I don't know how to, segue into this. I feel terrible. The kid from Breaking Bad, Walter White's son, Walter White Jr.
1: Oh.
0: In real life, the actor who has, had cerebral palsy, he took his own life.
1: Oh.
0: I'm sorry to do a downer here, but, you know, he got all right. Bryan Cranston is all busted up. I fully understand that. I mean, the kid was just on, he was like 30.
1: He was a man, yeah.
0: He was 34 years old. I mean, you know.
3: I think he was engaged.
1: Yeah, That's a sad situation. It's
0: terrible. And, you know, I read that Bryan Cranston's inconsolable. You know, Bryan Cranston's a nice guy. Now, granted, I met him when he was coming up.
1: We met him back when Malcolm
0: was just starting. When Malcolm in the Middle was first starting, he was doing a tour of major market TV cities. And he came to Tampa Bay. And for whatever reason, I was invited on the noon show. I was invited on the Fox 13 12. Was it Kathy Fountain?
3: Yes.
0: I think it was Kathy Fountain. I think it was Kathy Fountain. I was invited on the Kathy Fountain show along with Eric Deggans.
1: Yeah, man.
0: Who used to be the St. Pete Times movie reviewer.
1: I think he's working with NPR now.
0: Right. And Bryan Cranston was in town. And we were going to talk about Oscar-nominated movies. And Bryan Cranston was in town to promote Malcolm in the Middle. And, man, I got to talk to him for about an hour on the air and off the air. And the guy was just nice. I mean, he was just personable. I thought he was fantastic. And then, of course, you know, Malcolm in the Middle on Fox turned out to be a hit. And then, of course, you know, Breaking Bad, one of the greatest television shows of all time. You know, Sopranos and Breaking Bad, those are the top two. As far as I'm concerned.
1: Yeah.
0: And I think it's a battle for who's one and who's two. Well, listen, The Wire was also tremendous.
1: The Wire.
0: What are you laughing at The Wire? The Wire. Have you seen The Wire?
1: I haven't, but I have a funny Wire story.
3: Oh.
1: You were in Colorado for Christmas, and MJ calls me and says, hey, Fester, send me like season two of the Wire. Right?
3: Yes.
1: Do you remember?
0: I do, yes.
1: Okay, all right. That's... All right, I'll let MJ tell the rest of my story.
0: I don't remember.
1: Okay, so I package it up. I go down to the FedEx shipping store, and I package it up. And for, like, the return label, I put, like, you know, Billy's House of Smut and Porn.
0: Oh, that's right.
1: You know, I think, like, I put his name, I put best customer
0: didn't
1: ever.
0: Didn't you write, like, battery-operated dildo kind, on the outside of the package?
1: Careful, do not shake.
3: I don't remember this.
1: Self-pleasuring device inside. Yeah. And whoever
0: this
1: received it.
0: This was before it was on streaming.
1: No, streaming wasn't a thing.
0: Yeah, streaming wasn't a thing.
1: I sent you DVDs.
0: And we needed season two of The Wire to watch while we were in Vail for, like, 2 weeks.
3: Yeah.
0: And Fester, like, they didn't have it at the Walmart. This is like pre-Amazon, I think.
1: Yeah,
0: right?
1: It was before we could get something ridiculously easy. Yeah.
0: That's right. I forgot about this.
1: I bought it. I shipped it. And I was like, if I'm going to have to ship this, I'm going to make him pay for it. And whoever handed it to you.
0: Yeah, it went, I think, to the office of
1: the
0: management company of the condo we were rented.
3: Oh, this is yours, sir.
1: Yeah. Oh, thanks.
0: Anyway, sorry to hear about R.J. Mitty.
1: Did he work anywhere else? Did he do any other work?
0: I thought he had something that he was working on. I mean,
3: I think he's done some other productions, but, you know, they were limited.
1: Yeah.
0: R.J. Mitty was best known as Walter Flynn White Jr. on Breaking Bad, and he really had cerebral palsy.
1: Yeah, he did.
3: Yeah.
0: And the kid was a good actor. And apparently things were just too tough for him. And TMZ reported that he, you know, took his own life. But he recently did a podcast, and I guess he sounded okay. Last week he appeared on the Joe Vulpes podcast. What? That sounds obscene. The Joe Vulpes. Oh, man.
1: No, you're thinking of my cousin,
0: Michelle, when was the last time you had your Vulpes checked?
3: That doesn't sound like anything real.
0: When was the last time you were at the gynecologist, the lady doctor for the Vulpes?
3: You know, in reading about this yesterday, some of the comments said that his manager or whoever was supposed to be managing the money for him, especially when he was back making Breaking Bad, stole money from him.
0: Oh, really?
3: Yeah.
0: You would think that
3: even though his role was, a lesser role because he was the son, he still probably made some good money. But apparently this, I don't know whether it was an agent or a manager.
0: Who's the manager? I'll get Gus Fring on the phone or Salamanca. I'll have the manager murdered. Stole money from him in real life?
3: Yeah.
1: I'm looking up this Joe Vulpes.
0: Vulpes.
1: It looks like the episode with R.J. Mitty dropped yesterday.
0: Jeez.
3: Oh, wow.
0: Ugh.
1: Wow.
0: Anyway, Brian Craig.

0: He parlayed his experience on the show to be a vocal advocate for performers with disabilities and was the head of a philanthropic organization with focus on helping the disabled community. All that promise and potential now is such a loss. Bryan Cranston. It is especially devastating to hear that he took his own life. Why? We were texting each other just a few weeks ago, figuring out when we could meet for lunch. I don't know if that lunch would have changed his future, but I do know that I loved him and thoroughly enjoyed being with him throughout the years on the series. And after the spotlight on Breaking Bad dimmed, I'll miss you, son.
1: Yeah, that's sad.
0: That's Bryan Cranston's words. What a gentleman. A terrible story. I don't know how do I segue out of that now. Jeez, what a terror. This is awful.
1: Yeah.
0: And Breaking Bad, just, if you have not, folks, if you've not seen Breaking Bad, you don't know what you're, Michelle, we gotta watch that again.
2: Yeah, we gotta do like a binge session and just like power through it like we did The Sopranos and Game of Thrones.
0: Yeah, we gotta rewatch Breaking Bad.
2: Maybe if that plague comes over from Russia, we'll be able to just sit around the house and do nothing like we did before.
1: The good old days of COVID, man.
0: Hey. You know, hey, you know that there's like big rumors going around China right now.
2: Yes, I saw that.
0: Yeah, there's a big China story that there's a big rumor mill that's churning and turning and burning that the Russian plague has now crossed the border into China. That's great.
1: Uh-oh.
0: Yeah, I got the Wuhan clinic. I got the Russian plague. You know, who the hell knows what's going on?
1: That's crazy.
0: So, listen, is there any... Andrew, do me a favor. Michelle, you too. Can you guys look up quickly? Is there any real news that the Russian plague has, like, expanded in Russia or jumped the border into China? Any idea?
1: I mean, do you expect there to be news? Do you expect somebody to have accurate... I mean, I saw like the Chinese were like increasing border security.
2: Yeah.
1: Because, you know, their borders are so soft.
0: Yeah, look this up, would you please? Hey, Michelle, something we had a discussion about, you know, Bill Maher.
1: Yeah.
0: You know, Bill Maher's he's a smart guy. Bill Maher's a really, really smart guy. He's quick. I mean, I like Bill Maher. I don't always agree with Bill Maher.
1: No.
0: But listen, I can like people or like maybe their acting, even if I don't agree with them politically. But Bill Maher kind of goes after both sides. I do like Bill Maher.
1: He's his own person as far as his opinions right. go.
0: So Bill Maher said something just recently that, Michelle, you and I said prior. He said that colleges ought to just abolish frats.
2: Yeah.
0: How many times have we had this conversation with all of these? This is multiple times over the years that you and I have had a conversation. You got a problem at this school. You got a problem at this college, this one, this university. And how many times, a dozen times we've said, hey, the frat system, just get rid of it.
2: Every fall when you read the stories about some, you know,
0: hazing
1: somebody dying. People being assaulted.
2: I mean, ending up in a coma, a vegetative state, in a hospital.
0: Michelle, you had frat pledges that were packing bags of cocaine at Penn State, for crying out loud.
1: Different kind of whiteout at Penn State.
0: Yeah. So Bill Maher is calling for the abolition of frats, amid this whole Cornell 7 saga. Which, listen, I concur.
1: Except for Lambda, Lambda, Lambda. Revenge of the Nerds.
0: I know, thank you.
1: Well, maybe, I know you know.
0: Yeah, leave that intact.
1: The people may not know.
0: And leave Delta House.
1: Two exceptions. Lambda, Lambda, Lambda.
0: You're on double secret probation. A 0.0. So, Tesla robo-taxis. You ready for the latest problem with these automated cars?
1: They're too awesome.
0: So we've got Waymo's going nuts. Waymo's driving through police shooting scenes. We got Waymo's that are clogging up traffic, going the wrong way on Tampa Bay Boulevard during a Bucks game.
1: There's only one time.
0: A Waymo just stopping dead on Kennedy Boulevard.
2: Nobody's died yet. Come on.
0: Going the wrong way on Armenia. There was a puddle on Kennedy, and the Waymo stopped a couple of weeks back. Driving the wrong way on Armenia. Now we've got these Tesla robo-taxis that are out and about.
1: They're

0: called cybercabs.
1: Well, the Tesla cybercab robo-taxi, now apparently they are flying through school zones. So you got the school zone, you know, 15 miles an hour when flashing. Apparently they're flying through school zones. Tesla facing an investigation from U.S. regulators over claims its self-driving robo-taxis have been speeding in school zones. Oh, my God. The latest hurdle in its long-awaited rollout of the fully autonomous vehicles. Yeah, NHTSA, National Highway Traffic Safety Administration, said it has launched a preliminary probe into 1,000 Tesla cybercabs and Model Y vehicles, which have self-driving mode from the 26th model year, according to the notice on the NHTSA website, stemming from complaints that the self-driving Teslas have been caught flying through active school zones. At least four incidents have noted this infraction. So heads up on that. What time is it? 9:50? We got a couple of minutes before we got to shut her down. I'm going to save this for tomorrow. Oh, duh. Do you know that Bigfoot photo and footage that we saw as kids that's been around forever?
0: Yeah, the grainy, you know, fine kind of walking into the forest.
1: And it's like, the edge of a forest, it's Bigfoot walking. Guess what? It's just been determined that it's a fraud. Oh, really?
2: No.
1: Oh, my God. You know what?
2: Don't tell Bailey.
1: I thought it was real. Oh, my God.
3: I saw a Bigfoot.
1: Oh, Joey B., rest in peace. How's Joey B. doing?
2: Stop.
1: What?
2: Cancel.
3: I saw a Bigfoot.
0: He's not dead.
1: No, that's Joey B.
0: But he's all right.
1: Yeah, Joey B. from the old MJ Morning Show. Love you, Joey. Anyway, so here's what happened. Apparently, the rehearsal footage has surfaced all these years later. a new documentary is out, blowing the lid off the most famous Bigfoot sighting, exposing the legendary footage as a hoax. Newly unearthed rehearsal reel. Hey, move a little further over to the right. I mean, they're rehearsing the guy in the monkey suit.
0: How's this?
1: The film Capturing Bigfoot, which hits theaters and Prime Video on October 20th, features a top secret canister of 16mm film stashed away in a safe for decades, showing a test run clip of the hairy guy purportedly shot in 1966. Exactly 1 year before Roger Patterson and Bob Gimlin's famous film Trick the World. Yeah, the shaky footage, 40 seconds long, shows a Bigfoot walking through the woods and looking over its right shoulder. You know, it's got that down tree.
0: Yeah.
1: Yeah, I'm looking at here's the image right here. The minute you see this, I mean, we saw this as kids.
0: Exactly what you think of. The image you think of Bigfoot lumbering back into the forest. Right.
1: Yeah. So the 1967 footage is widely considered by enthusiasts and researchers as the definitive evidence that Bigfoot exists. And now the rehearsal reel has been found in a safe. And it's like, all right, no, you're moving too fast. Hey, no. All right, hey, straighten out your monkey head. I mean, they found rehearsal footage of this thing. Where the Bigfoot, the guy in the monkey suit is being, told and directed. All right, so the new footage is shot in a lush forest with a more svelte-like ape creature. So I guess this was like a test run, and I think they refined the monkey suit after this and everything. So I guess we got this documentary coming out on the 20th. Both films were shot on the same K100 Kodak film camera, which left a unique edge, numbers, and geometric designs, date codes on the film itself. Yeah. I really believe that Bigfoot. Listen, I was 5 years old and I knew that Bigfoot footage was a fraud.
0: It's taken 60 years. 60 years.
1: Man, we gotta go. It's been a delightful Tuesday edition of the MJ Morning Show. All right, so some stranger is meeting me from my Facebook post. I'm thinning out some of my antique radios.
0: When? What time?
1: 11:30 this morning.
0: You need to go?
1: I don't think you need to be there.
2: Mm-hmm.
1: Some stranger is meeting me at my storage garage at U-Haul.
2: You're hired.
1: Because he's interested in some of my overflow antique radios that I'm trying to thin out my collection.
2: Sure he is.
1: All right, we'll see. Listen, I got a P365. I'm good to go.
0: Yeah, I got a P2.
1: All right. All right, folks, we got to go. If I don't get murdered in the storage garage, I'll be here tomorrow. See you tomorrow. MJ Morning Show on Q105, and let's be careful out there.
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By the way, if you missed our Tukey Tukey $1,000 cash word, I got you right now. 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

Q105, you should be getting a call right around now. So, you know, if you're getting a phone number, a weird one, and they keep calling you, it's not spam. That's us trying to tell you that you've won $1,000. It's that simple, okay? Your next opportunity to win $1,000 is happening in a little bit over

Q105, 10 bass hits from the 80s and 90s and more. I'm Meredith. Well, looky here. Merriam-Webster Dictionary. Remember when we actually had physical dictionaries at the house? Maybe you guys still do. I got two little kids. Everything is online nowadays. Although, when I used to get in trouble with my mom, she would actually make me write down several pages of the dictionary. We should bring that back as well. They added some new words in

Q105. I'm Meredith. So there's a growing trend called Halloweenmas. It's turning spooky holiday season Halloween into a month-long event. When did you guys decorate for Halloween? I decorated probably the weekend after it turned into the fall season. And my kids even have spooky advent calendars. So this is actually very, very true. We're celebrating the entire

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listening to Q105. Hey, all my fashionistas out there, listen up, because there were more than 27 million Google searches for purple within the last month, while Pinterest searches for dark plum are up 220%. So Valentino, Versace, and a bunch of others were showing that color specifically during the runway show. So whether you're shopping at TJ Maxx or more expensive, you're going to see purple everywhere.

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Hey, I'm Meredith. 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This year, my 10-year-old comes to me. She goes, Mom, can I get a bloody

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105. You know the Victoria's Secret fashion show, the iconic one with all the angels back in the day? If you're a millennial or a little bit older, you'll know all about it. Well, they're bringing it back once again, except there are former Victoria's Secret angels, like actual angels from years ago, that are not making the cut. So Victoria's Secret can make room for influencers instead. So we're not going to have iconic angels. We're just going to have random, like, influencers we're going to love more than them. Big mistake.

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Janet Jackson has unveiled a diamond black teaser at her Singapore Grand Prix performance, so it's sparking some album speculation. Could she be dropping

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105, Tampa Bay's hits of the 80s and 90s and more. Your next chance at $1,000 is happening at 3 p.m. That's right, we give you five different opportunities every single day to win a grand. Think of what you could do with $1,000. You go on a cruise, pay some bills because life is so expensive, pay for some gas, whatever you want to do. It's up to you. Make sure you keep it here on Q105. Again, your next chance is at 3 p.m.

Q105. So Diddy was rushed out of federal prison in New Jersey after reportedly suffering a head injury. Interesting. He was rushed to the hospital around 1 a.m. on Saturday. The rapper was brought back before sunrise. He was conscious and speaking, and the injuries reportedly wasn't life-threatening whatsoever. I wonder what happened to him in jail. Was he

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5: 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It's Crooked Kathy Castor. 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

105. Hey, ladies, did you save any of your skinny jeans because they were just out for such a long time? Well, hopefully you did, because in the Italian runway show for Calvin Klein, all of the jeans everybody was wearing, they were all skinny jeans. So it looks like skinny jeans are swinging back around. You can bring them back out. It's Q105.

Space hits of the 80s, 90s, and more. Did you ever watch the show New Girl? I loved that show so much. I mean, I laughed so hard. I would say that's a good comfort show for me. The Office is another one. But the cast actually reunited this past weekend for a charity event, raised some good money. It's nice to see them together again. They look just the same.

105. Thanks for hanging out and listening to us. We appreciate it. Hopefully the Rays are listening to this right now, because we're not going to talk about what happened yesterday. We're moving forward, and we want a win tonight at Tropicana Field. Fingers crossed. Let's go, Rays.

I love anything nostalgic. I mean, even Britney Spears, even though she's like not her normal self these days. Well, Britney Spears brings back a blast from the past, and I'm talking about JT in general. Britney's just dropped a previously unheard song called She'll Never Be Me, which she co-wrote with her then-boyfriend, Justin Timberlake.

Q105. Were you driving to work this morning and you looked up in the sky? You're like, what is that? It looks like a spaceship. Well, it's actually SpaceX. They launched a rocket up into space and it made a space jellyfish kind of plume looking thing in the air, thinking the aliens were actually going to come down here and take us.

105, your $1,000 Tukey Tukey cash word is coming up at 3 p.m. That's all you got to do. We're going to give you a word, right? And then you text it to 45911. It could be more simple. Then you win $1,000 potentially.

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There was a new survey done and over half said that they've lost interest in somebody after seeing the inside of their home. 55% of women said that they've lost interest and 42% of men.

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3: Traffic slow this afternoon, northbound 75 near I-4, and there's delays in Tampa, northbound 275 near Dale Mabry. Traffic looks good on the Vets and the Selman. There's an accident near Bush Boulevard in Florida, and the bridges are accident-free.
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0: 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Some doors should never be opened, especially at Busch Gardens Hollow Scream. 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
1: Slow traffic's beginning to build northbound 275 approaching Ashley. There's also a crash southbound 275 approaching I-4. There's traffic delays northbound 75 at I-4, and things look good on the Vets and the Selman. There's also an accident at Drew Street and Belcher. Traffic brought to you by the aggressive attorneys, Winters and Yonker. 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

All right, so how are the emotions today? Yeah, I get it. The Rays had that game for 6 innings last night, and then it just got away from them. I was there, and you could feel the whole building change, right? Tonight, they get another shot at 8. Do you want this team to be right back out there after a loss, or do you feel like you need a day to recover? Well, regardless of what you feel, it's happening tonight, and we'll see it go down. Rays up, we're taking it. Goodbye, Cleveland. It's Q105.

0: not entering that season where, you know, it might still be a little hot during the day, but at night, it's beautiful. Tonight, same thing. No rain as you're heading out to the Rays game. It's Q105.
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3: Traffic's heavy in Tampa, northbound 275 approaching Sly, and southbound 275, there's delays approaching West Shore. North and southbound 75 is slow at I-4, and there's delays in Tarpon Springs, northbound 19 near Tarpon Ave. There's also a crash near Eastlake Road and Keystone. Traffic brought to you by the Aggressive Attorneys, Winters and Yonker. 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

So South Rome Avenue just landed on a national list of great trick-or-treat streets, which makes me, Will Calder, wonder, what Tampa Bay neighborhood do you think really wins Halloween each year? For me, I got to say it's Grand Central in downtown St. Pete.

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2: All right, four Busch Gardens Howlow Scream tickets with Radio Crossword right now. My name's Will Calder, and for Gino, he'll be back next week. Today's word has five letters, and the clue is it describes something that happens a lot. 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Good luck. 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

Hey, it's Will Calder on Q105 doing your radio crossword for today. Five letters. And the clue is something that happens a lot. All right. 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

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Radio crossword for a Tuesday. And the clue was, it describes something that happens a lot. 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You can get those tickets to Busch Gardens Howl No Scream. 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

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It was migrating birds, thousands of them moving through overnight. It's Q105 Nature.

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Look at that. Brooksville Brewery just won gold nationally for its Irish Red. Marker 48. Brooksville showing it off a little bit. It's Q105, Tampa Bay Hits, the 80s, 90s, and more.

close. That song is always a guilty pleasure. Donna Lewis, I Love You on Q105. And tomorrow, you can pick the three other people going with you to Busch Gardens for Howl O Scream, doing a radio crossword just after 4:40 right here on Q105. Tampa Bay's hits the 80s, 90s, and

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2: Traffic's heavy in Tampa, northbound 275 approaching Bush Boulevard, and southbound 275, there's delays approaching West Shore. The Rays have a game tonight, so there's delays southbound 275 around Gandy and St. Pete. Also, there's delays on the Gandy Bridge approaching 4th Street. And traffic slow from an accident southbound 75 at I-4. Traffic brought to you by the Aggressive Attorneys, Winters and Yonker. 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
2: Traffic slow northbound 75 getting into Wesley Chapel. There's also delays tonight in Tampa, northbound 275 approaching Sly. Traffic slow on the Gandy Bridge getting into St. Pete tonight, and the Rays are playing, so there's delays around the Trop. Traffic's also slow tonight northbound East Lake and northbound 19 approaching Keystone. Traffic brought to you by the Aggressive Attorneys, Winters and Yonker. I'm Kathy Davis on Q105.
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If you're headed towards downtown St. Pete tonight, give yourself some extra room, more than usual. Rays game 2 is at 8, and stadium parking is prepaid only. And once those lots fill, you're into downtown overflow parking. So if you're not going to the game, honestly, this may be a night to avoid the Trop area completely.

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1: A lot of people are heading to the Trop tonight. There's delays southbound 275 through St. Pete, and there's an accident southbound 4th Street at 38th Avenue North. There's delays on the Gandy Bridge approaching 4th Street. And in Tampa, traffic slow both directions of 275 between I-4 and West Shore. There's also an accident in Town and Country at Hillsborough Avenue and Memorial Highway.
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3: A lot of people are heading to the Trop tonight. There's delays southbound 275 through St. Pete, and there's an accident southbound 4th Street at 38th Avenue North. There's delays on the Gandy Bridge approaching 4th Street. And in Tampa, traffic slow both directions of 275 between I-4 and West Shore. There's also an accident in Town and Country at Hillsborough Avenue and Memorial Highway.
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It's Will Calder on Q105, stepping aside for tonight. But I was at the Trop last night, and the energy in that building was ridiculous until it wasn't. But tonight, they get game two, and downtown St. Pete is going to be packed all over again. So if you're going, parking at the Trop is prepaid only. You know that. So just don't drive over expecting to figure it out when you get there. If you're staying home, maybe enjoy the fact that somebody else is fighting for traffic and not you. Rays, Guardians at 8. We're going to make it happen tonight. Go Rays. Rays up. It's Q105, Tampa Bay's hits of the 80s, 90s, and more. I got to get home now so I can see this game. Be safe tonight.

Tampa Bay's hits of the 80s, 90s, and more on Q105. Glad to have you with us. The 80s at 8 will be getting underway in about an hour from now. 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

Q105, Tampa Bay's hits of the 80s, 90s, and more. I am Schreiner. You know, we got a couple of things coming our way. I already mentioned the 80s at 8, starts 8 o'clock. But in about 15 minutes, we're going to kick off 105 minutes commercial free, and that'll carry us almost all the way through the 80s at 8 on Q105.

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1: 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You know, we have Halloween just a couple of weeks away, then Thanksgiving and Christmas. I can feel those budgets tightening. But we can help with the $1,000 Tookie Dookie cash call on Q105. Your shot at a grand five times every weekday. Your next chance tomorrow morning at 8 during the MJ Morning Show. Walking like

We're doing 105 minutes commercial free here on Q105 right now. And coming up next, we're going to kick off the 80s and 8, a full hour of music from our favorite decade. Let's see, got some Foreigner that's been asked for, Denise Williams, Police. That's how we're going to kind of get it started. Billy Ocean, Simple Minds, Joan Jett, and a whole lot more. Billy Idol, Rebel Yell on Q105.

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0: This is the 80s at 8.